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5: So again, I say, what's your option? 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So I think you have to bite the bullet. It's $110 million in new money to go along with the $40 guaranteed, so $150 guaranteed. I get it. It's a lot of money, but I absolutely think it was the right thing to do.
6: I agree. I was playing a little bit of devil's advocate there to try. Ultimately, I think it is the right decision. I think they also understood Baker Mayfield's shown you across multiple stops. Took the Browns to the playoffs. Yeah, we've seen how difficult that is. Yep. So for that guy with that pedigree at this position, I think you didn't want to stare down what they thought was clearly realistically a possibility that he balled out and put them in a bad spot after this year. The Golics here on ESPN Radio, Mike Golic Jr. and Mike Golic Sr. The Cowboys are always top of mind for everybody going into the season. Our next guest knows all about that here. My former teammate at Notre Dame, 7-time All-Pro with the Dallas Cowboys, Zach Martin, kind enough to join us now here on behalf of Icy Hot. Zach, how you doing, brother? Good to see you.
7: Great to see you guys, man. Always good being with you.
5: Oh, I love the little gray in the beard. Yes.
6: Well, yeah, I mean, man. What I love is, Zach, I've seen the pictures of you now, too. You've also lost the weight already. Are you trying to get out ahead of all these people asking you if you're going to unretire since we've seen Aaron Donald get back out there now?
7: That was my thing last year. I'm like, I'm leaving no doubt, man. I'm not even giving it the option. So I tried to drop it as quick as possible.
5: So Mike mentioned it. Let's start there. You matched up against Aaron Donald in the Senior Bowl. So back then, and then obviously in the NFL, what are your thoughts of him being out a couple of years and what that does to his comeback?
7: Yeah, I mean, me and Mike had him at Notre Dame for four straight years too. So I kind of knew him, obviously had that matchup at the Senior Bowl and knew all about Aaron Donald coming out. And obviously people found out about him pretty quick. But listen, he was the best player on the field in all those years that he played. And you know, he may have to knock a little rust off, but I don't see him, you know, losing that much of a step. I think he'll be a dominant guy for them. And I know there's a lot of offensive lines and coordinators and quarterbacks around the league that were not thrilled to see him come out of retirement.
6: No, a lot of interior offensive linemen getting back into the gym after they saw that news. Zach, you're one of the few guys that would be able to ever go one-on-one with a guy like that. For you, how do you approach a player of that caliber when you're going into game week, both as an individual and as an offensive line, the way so many teams are going to have to in the NFC West this season?
7: Yeah, he's got to be a focal point of your game plan, right? I mean, a lot of times you're trying to do what you're doing, right? We're focusing on ourselves. We're worried about what we're doing. But when you play a guy with that caliber, you've got to spend some extra time on him on the week. You got to have him circle before every play. And you got to have a protection plan for this guy, right? It's not just, hey, we're slide to him and this. It's like, let's throw some different looks at him. Let's get a running back chip on him. Let's get the center over to him, even if the looks pressure the other way. You got to take this guy out of the game. You can't allow him to take over. Now, unfortunately, he is now paired with, one of the other great elite rushers in the NFL. So it'll be interesting to see how they use those two guys together, right? I've talked about with some guys, are they going to put them on the same side? Are they going to split them up? So it's going to pose, a lot of issues for coordinators and guys up front to get that game plan dialed in and where they're going to help and where they're going to take chances.
5: A lot of old linemen hope they're sliding their way, without a doubt. What one guy that would, be in a good fight and go one-on-one with Aaron Donald is Tyler Smith, the guard for the Dallas Cowboys, your former teammate, who's now out 4 to 6 weeks after thumb surgery. What effect will that have on that offensive line?
7: Yeah, I mean, you're not going to replace a guy like Tyler Smith. You know, TJ Bass, I was able to play with him for a year at the end of his career, and he's a great option. He's got a lot of game experience under his belt. He'll steady that ship, but you're not going to replace a guy like Tyler Smith. Just a brute force. We played the Rams a couple years ago, and Tyler had a really big game against Aaron Donald. So he's got that natural power explosion that can combat kind of some of those things that he's doing. And, you know, luckily enough for the Cowboys, they don't play the Rams until December. So hopefully Tyler Smith will be back in action. But TJ Bass, knows what he's doing, and he'll be ready to answer that bell.
6: Talking to Zach Martin, future Pro Football Hall of Famer here on the Golics, here on behalf of Icy Hot, which we're certainly excited to hear about. But Zach, no stranger to expectations in Dallas this year. They seem to be ratcheted up even higher. Dak Prescott's always been an easy selling point, but it feels like it's been a pretty tame offseason in terms of Jerry Jones, the front office, some of the usual things that we see about contract negotiations playing out publicly. Do you think that helps the team going into this year? I mean, you towards the end of your career even had a situation with the front office where you were trying to work on a contract at the end. How much of a distraction is that, and how much does it then help this team to not have those be the headlines dominating an offseason?
7: Well, I think it's huge, and this is, I think, the first time in 4 years, maybe, with me and then Dak and CeeDee have all had kind of had our preseason contract stuff. So they haven't had those type of distractions. I think last year with how well the offense played, they figured, hey, man, we have a legit chance if we can fix some things. They went out and got Parker, a defensive coordinator. I've heard nothing but great things out of him. And they really went out and vamped up that defensive line, brought in Downs there in the secondary. So I'm looking forward to watching them this year. I think they're going to be really good. And my wife gets on me. She's like, you said every year. And I'm like, you know, this year I actually do feel that they've got all the pieces that it takes. It's just whether or not they can keep the focus on football and finish the season strong.
6: Boy, I think that's music to a lot of Cowboys fans' ears, considering all of your experience there. Zach, something I know you also have a lot of experience with, Icy Hot, over the years, I'm sure has been a big help. What can you tell us about what you got going on with them today?
7: Yeah, it's pretty cool. You know, there's a lot of college football traditions, and, you know, I would argue the push-ups at Notre Dame are up at the top of that list. So I got to partner with Icy Hot. We know the physical tax that some of those students – and those fans take on, especially after maybe a long tailgate session in the morning. So Icy Hot is going to reward those guys for doing the push-ups. They're going to be around campus all year doing different events and handing out different prizes. And then right before the last game of the season against SMU, they're going to have a push-up contest with a $1,000 grand prize for that. But it was cool. I got to go up on campus. I got to film a little something with Icy Hot. It'll be out on their socials in about a half hour, but got to meet some of the student athletes up there that did it with me and the Leprechaun and get back on campus. It was pretty cool. And for me, Mike, you know, we're no strangers to Icy Hot, playing on the offensive line. So it's cool to be involved with something that I've used and continue to use.
6: I was going
7: to
6: say, the big pump of Icy Hot in the training room is a lifesaver on most days
7: right before, lather it up.
6: Oh, just get it all in there, every nook and cranny. Awesome. Well, can't wait to see the acting debut on that then for Zach back on campus with the folks at Icy Hot. Zach, always great catching.
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6: 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Ohio State has

0: just kind of your way.
1: I had told a really good story. I think everybody had laughed about how this Carolina Hurricanes announcer. Okay. I'll tell it on the show one day. I told him, and everybody was laughing. And there was a part of me was like, "Now's a good time to exit."
2: Is that what you want? Did. You wanted to go out?
1: You know, if you spend some time with me, I might make a political comment that can make somebody mad. You know what I mean? Or I might just sort of get on people's nerves. And so I was like, "This is a good time to leave. Everybody seems happy." But apparently that wasn't what to do, and so I was a little hurt by it.
0: You do just disappear. I've been in many situations where you're just gone all of a sudden. You just kind of start.
1: Sometimes you
0: just start walking away.
1: Now the thing that That's I really thing. Didn't like about it was what is the guy's name who tried to do an impression of me?
3: That's Bubba.
1: Bubba. First of all, I didn't know there were people still named Bubba. I thought
0: Bubba's the best.
1: I thought
0: Bubba's great.
1: I'm sure Bubba's wonderful, but he did two impressions of me during this segment where he says that this is what I sound like.
4: Now, why do you have to say goodbye?
1: Wow. All right.
5: That was Bubba.
1: That's one.
4: Now, why can't I just take a call?
1: Wow, Bubba.
3: He lost his voice and he lost control.
4: Now, why?
1: I do not go, now why? No, I don't do that.
0: It's like,
4: now why?
0: Richard Pryor. It sounded like Richard Pryor doing Seinfeld a little bit. With that. I don't know if that was Matt
1: Jones.
0: Quick,
1: just the first one. Close your eyes for a second, Myron, and be honest. Yeah. Is this how I sound?
4: Okay. Now why do you have to say goodbye?
1: Wow, all right.
5: That was Bubba.
0: No, he's doing... Like that's one of those characters from the Andy Griffith show. I think he's doing like that. Like that's who he's doing. It doesn't sound like you. I didn't think that was a great impression, but I also understand why they were being critical.
1: Well, I will say to Bubba, it's not how I sound. At least I don't think. Wow. People have accused me of sounding like Doofenshmirtz on this show.
0: Yeah,
1: I think that's a little unfair. But I will say when Myron says something crazy, like I've been saying Sam Darnold's good, I might go, what? Like I do.
3: Yeah, I mean,
0: there's a place you go. There's a place you go, like, where all of a sudden if you get excited, you go to a place in the mountains that most of us have never been to.
1: You go to
0: somewhere else.
1: I have been to some accent. Of those mountain places. But Myron, are you sitting in the dark? I'm told you're in the dark.
0: Listen, I don't know. I'm having the worst tech day of my entire life.
1: Why are you sitting in the dark?
0: There's a sensor.
1: Everyone needs to turn on Disney Plus and see Myron is sitting on national television in the dark.
0: There's a sensor that I don't know. It's never happened before. I get back from Bristol and suddenly this sensor is going off and it's turning off the lights.
4: Why is Myron in the dark?
0: And I don't know.
1: Excuse me. Now, wait a minute.
4: Now, what?
0: Like, all you see is teeth because there's no light in here and it's ridiculous.
1: Hang on just a second, Myron. Hang on, Myron. What was that?
4: Now, why is Myron in the dark?
1: Bubba, what are you doing? That is not me. Bubba's trying to act like that's me.
3: No, Myron just kept talking because he thought that was you.
0: I didn't know what... That was Bubba?
3: That's true. Myron thought it was him. He just
1: kept talking.
3: Myron, you did think
1: that was hit me, didn't you?
0: I thought it was pretty good. I thought it was you. Bubba's better than I realized.
1: See?
0: He's much better. I don't know what happened.
1: Just do one little thing about as me, and we'll see if it's true.
0: All right, let's try it, Bubba.
4: Now, why is Myron sitting in the dark?
1: That's not me.
0: I don't know, man. It's been one of those days. I come here,
1: and I felt like I was part of the family.
0: Goodness.
1: And then Bubba, on the way out.
3: I got to call him as I see him.
1: All right. Fair enough.
0: Myron, a yellow jersey and teeth. That's all you see right now. See a yellow jersey and teeth. That's all you see right now. This is ridiculous, man. What kind of day am I having, man?
1: Hey,
0: people saying negative things. Get me out of here, man.
1: Thank you to all the folks here in Bristol. I've enjoyed being here. Let's get Myron, somebody in Minnesota, come help him get his electricity
0: turned on.
1: My doggone
0: light bill. I paid my light bill.
4: Now, why is Freddie and Harry up next?
1: They are. This has been Matt and Myron.
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5: I'm Marty Hausberger. College football, Ohio State leads Texas comfortably 23-3, 8 minutes to go in the third quarter in Austin. The Longhorns have just 114 yards of total offense, while the Buckeyes are well over 300, and they just nailed a 48-yard field goal to go up 20. Number 21, Iowa trails Iowa State 13-10 late in the third. After enduring the biggest upset loss of his head coaching career, a 39-31 defeat today to Oklahoma State, Oregon's Dan Lanning offered little in the way of excuses, said they still, though, have national championship ambitions.
6: Every single goal is still in front of us, right? We control our destiny, but this is a game that we need to show improvement. We didn't show improvement.
5: The Ducks are coming off a lackluster win over Boise State last week. Oak State had not beaten an FBS opponent in the last 21 such games. Michigan needed to rewrite their narrative after last week's controversial win, and they did it today in Ann Arbor.
7: Instead, it's 3rd and 12 with 17 seconds to go. From the 35, Mateer bouncing in the pocket, grabbed and sacked. And that's going to do it. Nate Marshall gets the walk-off sack. And Michigan is going to get the win over number 11, Oklahoma, 17-10, the final.
5: Mark Kestisher on ESPN Radio. Elena Rybakina came to New York, took everything that had belonged to Aryna Sabalenka. First, it was the number one world ranking, then the U.S. Open trophy. Rybakina won her first U.S. Open title, punctuated her climb to the top, beating Sabalenka in three sets.
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0: All right, let's do the quiz.
1: All right, guys, here we go. Hank Aaron, the great Hank Aaron, is the major league career leader for total bases with 6,856. Who is number two on the all-time list? Is it A, Albert Pujols? Is it B, Barry Bonds? Is it C, Willie Mays? Or is it D, Stan Musial? Hank Aaron, number one, total bases, all-time. Who's number two? Pujols, Bonds, Mays, or Musial?
0: That is a great question. And I have an instinct, and now I'm doubting myself a little bit. Taylor, you want to go?
2: I'll go Barry Bonds. Put him in the Hall of Fame, please.
0: Okay, yeah, no, he's not the guy. It's not Barry Bonds. It's either Pujols or it's Stan Musial. And I'm going to go with Albert.
1: The future Hall of Famer, Albert Pujols, is the guy. Good guess, Buster.
0: Yeah, I did. Like when you said Stan the Man, I was like, oh, that's right. You know, 3,630 hits. But he didn't have as many home runs as Albert, who had 700. Yeah, and then Barry, because he was walked so much, he just didn't have a chance to get total bases, Todd.
1: For once, Buster, all of this overthinking got you into a successful position. Congratulations. Nice. Look at you.
0: You know what? I'm learning my lessons as I get older. All right, Todd, thanks for doing this. It was great to talk with you.
1: Great to see you guys. I appreciate it.
3: Back in Bristol, Connecticut. Hanging out here. The ID badges all work again. They're online. Our Wi-Fi, maybe not so much, but that's all stuff we can fix in post. Dad really busted out the great material already this morning. We're over sitting in the makeup chair, and he looks over at me and goes, see what they're doing to my hair? Guess what they're not going to do to you because you're bald.
4: 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I said
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9: Marty Houseberger, Ohio State is trying to fend off a Texas-sized comeback. The Longhorns trailed 23-3 early in the second half, but they've outscored the Buckeyes 14-3 in the second and trailed 23-17. Texas converting two fourth and longs to score two touchdowns on their last two drives. They have the ball again and are near the red zone with just under 2 minutes to go. Number 21, Iowa survives Iowa State on a 42-yard field goal with 15 seconds to go, 16-13 the final. Texas Tech has just retaken the lead on Oregon State, 27-24, with a 32-yard touchdown pass. Oregon could have easily lost to Boise State last week. They did lose to Oklahoma State today, 39-31. In Ann Arbor, Michigan prevailed over number 11 Oklahoma in what ESPN College Football senior writer Heather Dinich recaps. The crucial moments, she described it as an ugly game.
10: John Mateer was throwing the ball up to the clouds, and it was just like, who's going to win this game? And it came down to an interception. Mateer threw an interception. Two plays later, Michigan got the game-winning touchdown on a one-yard run.
9: That was 17-10, the final.

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5: Marty Helsberger. Ohio State blew a 20-point lead to Texas as the Longhorns stormed back in the fourth. Arch Manning converting a couple of fourth and longs that led to two touchdowns to climb within six. Then Hollywood Smothers leaps from a yard out for the winning score with 25 seconds to go. Texas beats number one Ohio State 24-23. Number 21, Iowa, survives Iowa State.
6: A 42-yard field goal for the lead with 19 seconds remaining in regulation in a tie game. Here's the snap. The kick's on the way, and it is good. What a play by Tanner Philpott. The snap was behind him.
7: Yep.
6: He reached back and grabbed it and somehow got it down. Burr had already started his kick commitment.
5: Clearfield on the call with the Hawkeyes 16-13 win. Number 13, Texas Tech beat Oregon State 49-27 despite trailing in the fourth. Number 6, Oregon upset at Oklahoma State.

0: to transfer midseason. Yet here we are, the Wolverines with a statement win. We'll break it down coming up next on Game Night here on ESPN Radio and the ESPN app.
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5: I'm Marty Hausberger. Ohio State looked like the country's best team, sprinting to a 23-3 lead at number 4 Texas until the Longhorns caught fire in the fourth quarter.
6: 12th play of the drive. Third down and goal for Texas inside the Ohio State 1-yard line. The lineup in the eye. Manning under center to take the snap. Third and goal. Handoff. Diving for the goal line. Hollywood smothers. Touchdown, Texas. Smothers over the top. And the Longhorns are an extra point away from taking their first lead of the night.
5: Convert they did for a 24-23 Texas win. That call from Learfield. The Longhorns scored 21 unanswered all in the final quarter. A couple of near upsets in college football tonight. Number 13, Texas Tech rallied from three down in the fourth to beat Oregon State 35-24. 21st-ranked Iowa got a 42-yard Caden Burr field goal with 15 seconds remaining to beat Iowa State at home for the first time in 8 seasons. 16-13, the final. New Oklahoma State coach Eric Morris making a mark early in his tenure in Stillwater. The Cowboys upset number 6 Oregon 39-31, snapping a 21-game losing streak against FBS competition. Morris crediting star quarterback Drew Mestemaker for the shocking win.
7: He's a dog, man. I got no other way to say it. Like, he was so good.
5: Mestemaker threw for 317 yards, ran for 109 more, and had 3 touchdowns. Baseball, Texas put up 6 in the 5th to beat Arizona 6-2. Rangers is 2 back for the final AL wildcard.
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6: Shotgun snap to Sayan, back to throw, flings it up, downfield, the pass is

0: are, definitely.
1: And they're at Indy. Are they winning any of those three games?
0: The caveat, or either or, is Daniel Jones healthy. If it's Anthony Richardson, I think that there's a chance.
1: So Daniel Jones, let's say he's healthy, so they're not winning that game. Okay. So that leaves you the division. Patriots twice, I say no chance. Bills twice, I say no chance. So they're playing the Jets twice, and that's their shot.
0: That's their shot.
1: And as I talked about last week, I think the Jets are much improved this year, and they're going to show it on the field. So I'm sitting there looking at it going, I don't see a whole lot of wins in there, Whit. So let's make the bold prediction, 0-17.
2: Yeah, tune in to Football Sunday presented by Gusto for a doubleheader. The Bears visiting the Panthers at 1 p.m. immediately following the Dolphins and the Raiders at 4:25. 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
2: Yeah, the nightcap Sunday Night Football in New Jersey. Cowboys and Giants. ESPN's Chris Canty played for both teams. Says Dallas needs to stop talking and start acting.
4: I don't remember the Dallas Cowboys with Dak Prescott and CeeDee Lamb and this current core of players being as boisterous as they are this season. And I don't have an issue with, you know, them being confident, but I have an issue with them saying, let's proclaim dominance. How about just go out and win the game? That's all that matters. Go 1-0 every single week. And I know that's boring, it's cliche, it's coach speak, but guess what? The best teams are methodical in terms of how they navigate the marathon that is the NFL regular season. And ultimately, at the end, they're in places that they want to be. It's been a long time since we could say the Cowboys were where they wanted to be at season's end.
2: Yeah, Canty on unsportsmanlike, one of the more intriguing matchups between a pair of NFC East rivals. Up next, volume up for our top sound from Saturday. 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
3: 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Malik Willis leads the Miami Dolphins into Las Vegas to face Kirk Cousins and the Raiders.
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9: Number 5.
13: Nick, quite a day in college football. We start with the biggest upset in the young season. Oklahoma State victorious. Dave Hunziker from Learfield.
14: One more snap and that will be the ball game. Unbelievable. Snap.
13: Louisiana Tech's Jordan McCray makes it interesting against LSU with a pick six. Kyle Schauschberger with the call from Learfield.
14: Braylon Moore in that purple jersey will snap the football. Levitt looking left right away. Darts went over. Picked off. It's intercepted by Jordan McCray at the goal line. He's galloping across midfield. 45, 35. They're not going to get him. Jordan McCray all the way to the house. They pick six.
9: Number 3.
13: Another INT to the house. This one from Texas A&M's Marco Jones on ESPN Radio.
15: Moments heels on the 40-yard line. He takes the snap in a crouch. Fakes a handoff. Looks to the near side. Hit as he throws. Ball is up. It's intercepted by the Aggies. There goes Marco Jones. Nobody's going to get him. The 10, the 5. Touchdown, Texas A&M. He spikes the ball in celebration. TJ Searcy deflected it. And there are 11 players at the goal. Celebration, a 62-yard big man interception return to the house.
9: Number 2.
13: Texas couldn't be stopped in the fourth. The Ripple win away from number 1 Ohio State. Craig Way from Learfield with the final call.
16: Shotgun snap to Sayan. Back the throw. Flings it up. Downfield. The pass is knocked away. And in fact, intercepted by Grayson Littleton. What a way to end it. This Texas Longhorn team.
17: They held that man downfield.
16: 20 points now. To beat the top-ranked Ohio State Buckeyes. Final score, the Texas Longhorns 24. The Ohio State Buckeyes 23.
9: Number 1.
13: Humphrey Grace of Kentucky with a short pick six against Alabama on the JMI Sports Network.
18: Keelan Russell in the gun. Brooks goes in motion to the far side. Play fake. Quick throw near side. Bang up into the

0: about as exciting as it got in Lexington for those home fans. Little defensive flavor to our Saturday Top Sound. Couple of defensive scores. Strong bounce back for Bama in that win over Kentucky. LSU waking up after a slow start as well. Going to need to get that offense in gear for next week's Kiffin Bowl in Oxford. That should be a really fun one. Nick DeLucchi here with you. SportsCenter all night. We'll go back to baseball. Yankees and Mets in the Bronx. Empire State Building. Orange and blue.
1: The 2-0. Swing and a high fly ball. Deep right field. This one is out of here. Grand slam, Francisco Lindor. 11-2 Mets at Yankee Stadium.
0: Keith Radd on the call, 880 ESPN New York. Lindor with his 24th career multi-homer game as a shortstop, tying Ernie Banks for the second most in Major League history. The Mets win it 12-2, their 10-run win tied for the largest against the Yankees in the series history. Struggles continue for Gerrit Cole. He has allowed 7 home runs in his last 2 starts, the most of any 2-start span in his career, loss snapping a Yankees 6-game home winning streak. The Marlins taking on the Dodgers. LA on the road trying to extend their 8-game winning streak. Otto Lopez had other ideas.
2: 2-0. Line shot right field, base hit. Hernandez trots in to score from third. Konine to second, and the Marlins have the lead on an RBI single from Otto Lopez. 3-2 Miami in the second.
0: 104.3 WQAM on the call. The Dodgers' longest active Major League winning streak snapped at 8 games. Pete Fairbanks nailing down a save for Miami as his strong season continues. The Red Sox and the Royals. Willier Abreu with the big blow.
3: 2-2 pitch. Swing and a shot. High into right center field. Back at the track. At the wall. Off the wall. Jasper scores. Hadley rounds third. Willier holds at second. That's a 2-1 double. Abreu delivers. And it's 3-1 Red Sox.
0: WEEI on the call. Ranger Suarez was really sharp in this one. 7 innings, 1 earned, 8 strikeouts through a season high. 69 strikes. The Red Sox continue to own the AL Central, have won 9 of their last 10, now 18-9 against that division overall as they chase a wild card spot. Up next, a Texas-sized stunner. Cowboys catching a duck in the rest of Week 2 college football Saturday. This is SportsCenter all night.
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17: A top five showdown is 19.
18: Sam looking all over after your season. Snap throws in the end zone. Caught by Jeremiah Smith for a touchdown on a 19-yard pass play.
17: The Ducks can't quack the code in Stillwater.
19: Snap. Knee. That will do it. Quack. Quack. And that is that.
17: A second straight nail biter in Ann Arbor.
18: From the 35, Mateer bouncing in the pocket. Grabbed and sacked. And that's going to do it.
17: The first Sunday of the NFL season,
20: the score with anybody, but they had a difficult time stopping teams. So very interested to see what this new Cowboys defense looks like.
17: Plus, the U.S. Open champion is crowned in the women's bracket.
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0: In a regular season game, Longhorns, though, were shaky early, fumble and INT on the first two drives, leading to 10 Ohio State points. Second quarter, Julian Sayin, Jeremiah Smith, 6 more.
18: 14 seconds left. Smith and Ennis, wide left. Robertson, McCune, wide right. Bo Jackson in the backfield next to Julian Sayin. Buckeyes at the Texas 19. Sayin looking all over after your seams. The snap throws in the end zone. Caught by Jeremiah Smith for a touchdown on a 19-yard pass play. Julian Sayin to Jeremiah Smith in the air. And Ohio State's lead grows to 19-3.
0: Paul Keels with the call from Learfield. Buckeyes led by 17 at the break. Smith had 8 catches, 164 yards, and a touchdown. Part of a big day. Felt like that would be the story. Ohio State entered the fourth quarter leading 23-3 since 2004. Number one teams 197-0 when leading by 20-plus in the fourth. More on that in a minute. Texas touchdown cut it to one score. Then Ohio State driving. Connor Hawkins, 3 for 3 on the night, but missing from 45 to give the Longhorns some life. Arch Manning in the offense driving. Hollywood smothers. Hollywood ending.
25: 12th play of the drive. Third down and goal for Texas inside the Ohio State 1-yard.

0: Yeah, Burrow 12-3 against NFC teams since losing Super Bowl 56 to the Rams. Third best out-of-conference record in the NFL since 2022 behind Jalen Hurts and Lamar Jackson. Bengals trying to avoid another slow start, just 3-11 in weeks 1 and 2 under Zach Taylor as head coach since 2019.
1: Falcons at Steelers.
0: One of two matchups in week 1 featuring newly hired head coaches on both sidelines. Kevin Stefanski against Mike McCarthy. Who's playing quarterback for the Falcons? Is it you? Is it me? Looks like it's going to be Cooper Rush after a couple of big injuries for Atlanta. Stefanski on Rush as QB1 in week 1.
2: That's the life of a backup quarterback. And in an ideal world, would you love to have gotten every rep? Of course, that's a no-brainer. But I do think there's examples of guys that come in with no reps, and sometimes it's after, you know, the first play. Sometimes it's on play 59, whatever it is, and you're expected to compete, and you're expected to hold the standard of the room, in this case, the quarterback room. So Cooper's been a backup in his career. He's been a starter. He knows how to prepare.
0: Falcons have lost 5 straight to the Steelers. They are 2-16-1 all time. That is the worst winning percentage against a single opponent in NFL history. How about Mike McCarthy and Aaron Rodgers back together again, making their regular season debut after all of these years?
1: Bills at Texans.
0: One of the top matchups of week 1, the Bills taking on the Texans in Houston. A lot of success for Texans and head coach DeMeco Ryans over the last couple of seasons against Buffalo. Ryan says that it doesn't necessarily translate to this year's season opener.
3: With this being our first game, anything goes. Any looks, any type of schemes, anything can come up. So for that reason, I don't put any, you know, I don't put a lot of weight into the games that we play prior. Also, with this team, new head coach, right? New defensive coordinator, new special teams coordinator. There will be a ton of different looks that we've had in the past 2 years. So just to say, oh, what we did the past 2 years is what's worked, rinse and repeat, that's not it, right? We got to be prepared and ready for anything. We got to trust our rules, trust what we've done during training camp, trust our training, and put the ball down. Let's go to work.
0: Yeah, debut for Joe Brady as the Bills head coach in week 1. Brady weighing in on some of the struggles for the Bills offense and Josh Allen in Houston.
4: I don't think anything is tied. You know, it's year 1 for us, right? And there's nothing that we're going into this year with the mindset of, oh man, look, this is what's happened in the past year, right? Like, a lot of these guys haven't even been here. So I don't think it's anything. We just got to, you know, make sure we're locked into our details. And it's going to be an incredible environment. It always is down there. And, you know, 2 good teams that were in the playoffs last year, but none of that has any bearing this year. And so it'll be a great test for us.
0: Yeah, fresh start on both sides. Speaking of fresh starts,
1: Dolphins at Raiders.
0: Yeah, Ryan Fitzpatrick, a former Dolphins quarterback, Raiders in year 1 with Clint Kubiak, Jeff Hafley making his Miami debut. Fitz on the Fitz and Wit podcast saying if the Dolphins lose this one, they could lose them all.
5: If the Dolphins lose to the Raiders in Vegas on Sunday, I think they're going to go 0-17 this year. I think they'll be the first team in NFL history to go 0-17. Let's look at the Dolphins' schedule. They're playing the NFC North. So you tell me, do you got them beating Detroit, Minnesota, Green Bay, or Chicago this year?
6: Nope.
5: No. They're playing the AFC West. So let's just say that the Raiders beat them. Do you have them beating Denver this year or Kansas City or the Chargers?
6: 0 chance.
5: Okay. So we're breaking it down that way. Okay. Now let's look at the 3 teams that they play that aren't in those divisions. They're at San Francisco.
6: Okay.
5: They're playing Cincy, who's apparently playing in the AFC Championship game.
6: Right. So there are different.
5: And they're at Indy. Are they winning any of those 3 games?
6: The caveat, or either or, is Daniel Jones healthy. If it's Anthony Richardson, I think that there's a chance.
5: So Daniel Jones, let's say he's healthy, so they're not winning that game.
6: Okay.
5: So that leaves you the division. Patriots twice, I say no chance. Bills twice, I say no chance. So they're playing the Jets twice, and that's their shot.
6: That's their shot.
5: And as I talked about last week, I think the Jets are much improved this year, and they're going to show it on the field. So I'm sitting there looking at it going, I don't see a whole lot of wins in there, Witt. So let's make the bold prediction, 0-17.
0: Yeah, tune in to Football Sunday presented by Gusto for a doubleheader. The Bears visiting the Panthers at 1 p.m. immediately following the Dolphins and the Raiders at 4:25. Coverage beginning at 12 p.m. Eastern here on ESPN Radio and the ESPN app.
1: Cowboys at Giants.
0: Yeah, the nightcap Sunday night football in New Jersey. Cowboys and Giants. ESPN's Chris Canty played for both teams. Says Dallas needs to stop talking and start acting.
7: I don't remember the Dallas Cowboys with Dak Prescott and CeeDee Lamb and this current core of players being as boisterous as they are this season. And I don't have an issue with, you know, them being confident, but I have an issue with them saying, let's proclaim dominance. How about just go out and win the game? That's all that matters. Go 1-0 every single week. And I know that's boring, it's cliche, it's coach speak, but guess what? The best teams are methodical in terms of how they navigate the marathon that is the NFL regular season. And ultimately, at the end, they're in places that they want to be. It's been a long time since we could say the Cowboys were where they wanted to be at season's end.
0: Yeah, Canty on unsportsmanlike, one of the more intriguing matchups between a pair of NFC East rivals. 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
1: Number five.
17: Nick, quite a day in college football. We start with the biggest upset in the young season. Oklahoma State victorious. Dave Hunsinger from Learfield.
18: One more snap and that will be the ball game. Unbelievable. Snap.
17: Louisiana Tech's Jordan McCray makes it interesting against LSU with a pick six. Kyle Schauschberger with the call from Learfield.
18: Braylon Moore in that purple jersey will snap the football. Levitt looking left right away. Darts went over. Picked off. It's intercepted by Jordan McCray at the goal line. He's galloping across midfield. 45, 35. They're not going to get him. Jordan McCray all the way to the house. They pick six.
1: Number three.
17: Another INT to the house. This one from Texas A&M's Marco Jones on ESPN Radio.
19: Owens heels on the 40-yard line. He takes the snap in a crouch, fakes a handoff, looks to the near side, hit as he throws. Ball is up. It's intercepted by the Aggies. There goes Marco Jones. Nobody's going to get him. The 10, the 5, touchdown Texas A&M. He spikes the ball in celebration. TJ Searcy deflected it, and there are 11 players at the goal post. A 62-yard big man interception return to the house.
1: Number two.
17: Texas couldn't be stopped in the fourth. The rip a win away from number one Ohio State. Craig Way from Learfield with final call.
20: Shotgun snap to Sayan. Back the throw. Flings it up. Downfield. The pass is knocked away. And in fact, intercepted by Grayson Littleton. What a way to end it. Texas Longhorn team.
21: They held the man downfield.
20: 20-point snap.
21: Defense is the front.
20: To any of the top-ranked Ohio State Buckeyes. Final score, the Texas Longhorns 24. The Ohio State Buckeyes 23.
1: Number one.
17: Reese Humphrey Grace of Kentucky with a short pick six against Alabama on the JMI Sports Network.
22: Keelan Russell in the gun. Brooks goes in motion to the far side. Play fake. Quick throw near side.

0: sixth inning.
1: Here's the pitch. Durant swings and lines one to center field. That's down for a base hit. Young will score. Nimmo headed to the plate. The throw in is cut off, and it's 6-1 Texas. Two-run single for Ezekiel Durant, and the Rangers have plated six runs here at the top of the fifth inning.
0: That call from right here on ESPN Radio, the Rangers scoring six in the fifth, their most in an inning since June 19th, snapping a three-game losing streak to improve to just two games back of the Astros for first in the AL West, 6-2, your final over Arizona. The Braves and the Phillies, top two teams in the NL East, but the Brave bats helping them pull away.
2: 2-2 pitch, and a high drive, deep right center field, to the wall, and off the base of the wall. Drake Baldwin into second base, a two RBI double, as he just rocked it into the gap. 7-1 Braves in the fourth inning.
0: 680 the fan, all Braves in Atlanta, 12-2 the final. Braves scoring eight runs in the fourth inning, tying for most in a frame this season. Ronald Acuna Jr., how about 3-for-3 with a homer, drove in a pair, is hitting .364 in September. Braves leading the Phillies by six games now in the NL East, have a 99% chance to win the division, according to ESPN Analytics. Padres and Giants in San Francisco. Fernando Tatis hunting bleachers.
3: And here it comes. Swing, and there's a shot. That's headed for Berkeley. Way, way back and high up into the bleachers. It is 6-3. San Diego. Man. Tape measure home run for Fernando Tatis Jr. His 21st home run of the year.
0: KNBR on the call. Tatis going deep. Jackson Merrill with another homer as well. He is the fourth different player in Padres franchise history with 25 homers and 25 steals in a season. Joining Tatis Jr., Will Myers, and Reggie Sanders, Padres win their sixth straight longest active winning streak in the majors. Be sure to tune in for baseball action tonight as the Giants host the Padres, wrapping up their series on Sunday Night Baseball. Coverage beginning 7 p.m. Eastern on ESPN Radio and the ESPN app. Two division leaders in Tampa, the Rays trying to keep their distance from the Yankees. They get a win 3-2 over Houston. Nick Madrigal, RBI sack fly in the victory. Ian Seymour was outstanding. Six innings, two earned 10 strikeouts to tie for his second most in a game in his career. The Rays improving to an American League best 49-25 at home this season, on pace for their third highest home win percentage in franchise history. Up next, our half hour headlines and latest from around the NFL. 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
0: Of the NFL season. Talking some of the big Saturday finals. Everything is bigger in Texas. What a comeback for the Longhorns taking down Ohio State. Was it more Texas or the Buckeyes collapse in the second half? ESPN senior college football writer Jake Trotter putting the blame on Ohio State.
15: It's one of the more epic losses in Ohio State history. So, just a total collapse from the Buckeyes. And you have to wonder, like, can they bounce back from this? Because this was getting ready to be, you know, the biggest non-conference win of anybody in the FBS. And now they got to go back home and figure some things out because they still got to go to Indiana. They still got to go to USC. They still got Oregon. Although I don't know about that game right now because the Ducks had a pretty rough loss too. So, yeah, it was pretty crazy and just a wild atmosphere in the fourth quarter in Austin, Texas.
0: Yeah, and what a comeback for Texas. So resilient after falling behind big through three quarters. Trotter says the Longhorns came up clutch down the stretch.
15: I think Ohio State just ran out of gas. And the defense was on the field basically nonstop in the fourth quarter. And you saw it at the end. They just could not, you know, muster the energy to get a stop. So, you could feel the momentum shifting late in the third quarter. And then by the time, you know, it was 23-17, you just felt like Texas was going to somehow win the game because they were making all the plays and Ohio State wasn't making any.
0: Yeah, see if that is a big-time springboard win for Texas and how Ohio State responds with a difficult schedule on the horizon. Earlier final that was a little surprising, Michigan responding to take down OU at the Big House. Our ESPN radio team, Mark Kestisher and Kelly Stauffer, recapping a big day for Big Blue.
16: Nick, thank you very much. After all the consternation and controversy of Michigan's last-second win over Western Michigan, Kelly Stauffer, they take down number 11, Oklahoma. You had it diagnosed in the middle of the week. I'm sure the Michigan coaches felt the same way. Bryce Underwood actually had one more run than pass attempt. 18 runs, 17 pass attempts, and the Michigan defense was terrific to take down the Sooners.
17: Michigan offensively had 263 total yards.

0: core of players being as boisterous as they are this season. And I don't have an issue with, you know, them being confident, but I have an issue with them saying, let's proclaim dominance. How about just go out and win the game? That's all that matters. Go 1-0 every single week. And I know that's boring, it's cliche, it's coach speak, but guess what? The best teams are methodical in terms of how they navigate the marathon that is the NFL regular season. And ultimately, at the end, they're in places that they want to be. It's been a long time since we could say the Cowboys were where they wanted to be at season's end.
1: Yeah, can't see on unsportsmanlike one of the more intriguing matchups between a pair of NFC East rivals. Up next, volume up for our top sound from Saturday. 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
2: 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Malik Willis leads the Miami Dolphins into Las Vegas to face Kirk Cousins and the Raiders.
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0: Hey, it's Golic. Coming up Monday, we'll break down a weekend full of football and get you set for Patrick Mahomes' return as the Chiefs take on the Broncos. 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

0: Nick, quite a day in college football. We start with the biggest upset in the young season. Oklahoma State victorious. Dave Hunsinger from Learfield.
1: One more snap and that will be the ball game. Unbelievable. Snap.
0: Louisiana Tech's Jordan McCray makes it interesting against LSU with a pick six. Kyle Schauschberger with the call from Learfield.
2: Braylon Moore in that purple jersey will snap the football. Levitt looking left right away. Darts one over. Picked off. It's intercepted by Jordan McCray at the goal line. He's galloping across midfield. 45, 35. They're not going to get him. Jordan McCray all the way to the house. A pick six.
3: Number three.
0: Another INT to the house. This one from Texas A&M's Marco Jones on ESPN Radio.
4: Owens heels on the 40-yard line. He takes the snap in a crouch, fakes a handoff, looks to the near side, hit as he throws. Ball is up. It's intercepted by the Aggies. There goes Marco Jones. Nobody's going to get him. The 10, the 5, touchdown Texas A&M. He spikes the ball in celebration. TJ Searcy.
0: Texas couldn't be stopped in the fourth. The rip a win away from number one Ohio State. Greg Way from Learfield with the final call.
5: Shotgun snap to Sayan. Back the throw. Flings it up. Downfield. The pass is knocked away. And in fact, intercepted by Grayson Littleton. What a way to end it. How about this Texas Longhorn team? Texas Longhorns 24, the Ohio State Buckeyes 23.
3: Number one.
0: Humphrey Grace of Kentucky with a short pick six against Alabama on the JMI Sports Network.
6: Keelan Russell in the gun. Brooks goes in motion to the far side. Play fake. Quick throw near side.
7: Get it! 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
8: About as exciting as it got in Lexington for those home fans. Little defensive flavor to our Saturday top sound. Couple of defensive scores. Strong bounce back for Bama in that win over Kentucky. LSU waking up after a slow start as well. Going to need to get that offense in gear for next week's Kiffin Bowl in Oxford. That should be a really fun one. Nick DeLuca here with you. SportsCenter all night. We'll go back to baseball. Yankees and Mets in the Bronx. Empire State Building. Orange and blue.
9: The 2-0. Swing and a high fly ball. Deep right field. This one out of here. Grand slam, Francisco Lindor. 11-2 Mets at Yankee Stadium.
8: Keith Radd on the call, 880 ESPN New York. Lindor with his 24th career multi-homer game as a shortstop, tying Ernie Banks for the second most in Major League history. The Mets win it 12-2. Their 10-run win tied for the largest against the Yankees in the series history. Struggles continue for Gerrit Cole. He has allowed 7 home runs in his last two starts, the most of any two-start span in his career, loss snapping a Yankees 6-game home winning streak. The Marlins taking on the Dodgers. LA on the road trying to extend their 8-game winning streak. Otto Lopez had other ideas.
10: 2-0. Line shot right field, base hit. Hernandez struts it to score from third. Conine to second, and the Marlins have the lead on an RBI single from Otto Lopez. 3-2 Miami in the second.
8: 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The Dodgers' longest active major league winning streak snapped at 8 games. Pete Fairbanks nailing down a save for Miami as his strong season continues. The Red Sox and the Royals. Willier Abreu with the big blow.
11: 2-2 pitch. Swinging a shot high into right center field. Back at the track. At the wall. Off the wall. Jasper
7: Hauser scores. Hadley rounds third. Hillier holds at second. That's a 2-run double. Abreu delivers, and it's 3-1 Red Sox.
8: WEEI 93.7 FM on the call. Abreu with his 36th double of the season, tied with Brian Reynolds and Rafael Devers for the most in the majors. Ranger Suarez, 7 innings, 1 earned, throwing a season-high 69 strikes. The Red Sox improved to 18-9 against AL Central opponents this season, have won 9 of their last 10 against that division. That's a wrap for us here on SportsCenter All Night. 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
4: Am I excited? Coming off that long Labor Day weekend. It's luxurious. I got to spend time with you guys as well. But now I get to spend time with one of my favorite people. It would have maybe seemed more timely, of course, to have him on last weekend and talk about Labor Day barbecuing. But guess what? We can always talk about barbecuing, and we can always talk about food prep, and really, here's one of the things I love it. First off, let me stop. Robbie Schultz is my guest today. You guys have heard him on here before. 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
5: Oh my gosh. Thank you for having me. It's always a pleasure joining you on your show. I always love it. And you're in beautiful, sunny Florida. I am, you know where I'm at right now?
4: Well, I'm guessing gorgeous Texas.
5: I am
4: God's country.
5: I am in downtown Air Fryer, Texas.
4: I've heard it's warm there this time of year.
5: It has been so hot. Oh my gosh.
4: This has been a hard couple of years for you guys in Texas, and Texas is not weak. This is the opposite of weak. You guys, you understand heat, but boy, has it been scorchers for the past couple of years.
5: Yeah, we've had 104, 105. All my chickens are laying hard-boiled eggs.
4: That's so funny. So here's what I just learned, and this is going to sound advertisement-y, but it's not meant to be that. I'm just thrilled. I learned that I can buy you, because as you mentioned, I'm in Florida, Publix. Publix is our big grocery store. I love Publix. You guys are in Publix. You have pre-made soup packages that I can go and have cozy, awesome soup right there on my Publix shelf.
5: Yeah. Well, you know, we've got the meats in the meat section, you know, the pork, the pork joel, all that kind of stuff. So yeah, it's great for seasoning, beans and vegetables and, everything great out of your garden. So yeah.
4: I'm thrilled because you and I have talked for years now, and I always say I'm coming to visit and I have yet to, but I will say I will keep this promise. I swear to you, I do love Texas. You know, I went to A&M. So I'm a big Aggie, and I know where Marshall is. You guys are not far from Marshall, Texas, for those of you playing along at home who happen to have a map or you just want to check on your phone, whatever. Marshall, Texas, kind of right there in smack dab in the center. It's not very, well, it's a little east, but it's not very.
5: Yeah, we're actually about 2 hours east of Dallas. We're along the I-20 corridor. So, you know, if you or any of your followers are ever, you know, coming across the country, we're just a short hop and a skip off of I-20 and come to the country and we'll feed you some of the best barbecue, treat you like family, roll out the red carpet, the whole works.
4: Yeah, I will be there. I promise. I have been to Marshall. I have been within miles of your ranch. And your ranch has been in your family for, I'm going to do the quick math, but it says 83 years. 83 years. You've had Bear Creek Smokehouse.
5: Yeah. Let me clarify that just a little bit. So the ranch has been in the family over 100 years, but the actual business was started in 1943, which is, I think, 83 years this year. So we've been very blessed and we just love what we do. We love people and we love providing great products and services for people.
4: Well, this is one of the things I wanted to talk to you about. Look, I could talk cooking and barbecue and smoking meat. And anybody watching Ted Lasso has learned a whole lesson on smoking meat this past, two episodes ago. But it is barbecue in general. And yeah, Kansas City, he's representing. But Texas barbecue is its own thing and it's a beautiful thing. I can talk to you about that all day. But what I think is so neat and interesting, especially with the internet and AI and all of the things that we hear about constantly on the news. An 83-year-old business that has evolved and reinvents. Like now you've got people can come stay with you and have experiences and sort of have life on the ranch and learn about some of these things. Tell me how that came about and where you guys sat down with your family and went, we should build a guest house. We should have a bunkhouse and have people come visit.
5: Yeah. Well, you know, it just kind of happened. And the cottage at the creek is how it's listed on VRBO is just right down here on the front side of the ranch. And there's a fence around the yard and everything, but just across the fence are big, beautiful Texas Longhorns. And it's just such an inviting place. It's up off the highway a little bit. People can come there. You know, it's a 3-bedroom, 2-bath. And relax and just kind of get a little taste of the country life and a little slice of heaven, you know, what we call it, living out here. And, you know, we're like 10 miles from the closest little small town. So we're out a minute and we keep cattle cubes in a little jar inside the house so people can get them and go out to the fence and feed the Longhorns. And so we just try to make that experience, you know, and the best that we know how. And it's just, like I say, we just kind of happened into the deal. My neighbor passed away and his wife had the house and it was right there, kind of had once been a part of the original place. And so they offered it to me and I bought it and it's my daughter completely redid it and everything. It's absolutely gorgeous and just it's a fun place to stay.
4: This is so neat because as we have all become so used to our phones and our pads and our devices and our streaming, you hear more and more people talking about how they want to unplug and how much healthier they feel when they're not trapped on their devices. And what I think this is doing is allowing people to not only unplug, I'm sure you have Wi-Fi. I know I'm talking to you from there right now. We have to be on some sort of a signal. But it does give them the ability to be with nature and experience a slower way of life and understand maybe what it used to be like when people were working land and, you know, doing different things than sitting at a computer all day.
5: Yeah. That's right. And, you know, and I think it's so important and, it teaches so many things to young kids by, you know, absolutely not having to rely on this right here, the phone or the computer or whatever. And, you know, it is, I know we have to have them, but, you know, the minimum of time, amount of time that we can spend on them and actually keep your mind busy doing things like, you know, every day after work, I'm on a tractor or, you know, filling up cow feeders or this or that. And it that really helps me decompress from the day and unwind and like not really have to think about a whole lot or rely on somebody else or whatever, but it's just a great feeling. And you know, every afternoon I've got my gator and I've got a deer feeder on it and I feed all the deer on the ranch every afternoon and, you know, check cows, look for baby calves, look for holes in fences and, you know, just all that stuff that's just makes me proud of where I came from and who we are and thankful for my dad, my granddad, my great granddad and all the legacy they left behind for me and everything. I'm just, like I say, I'm just really blessed guy and just living the great American dream.
4: What I love is it's so funny that people are like, you need to go outside and you need to stand in grass, right? This is something that the Gen Zers say, you need to touch grass, feel real, ground yourself. Mm-hmm. And there's probably something to that, but it comes with fresh air and sunshine and working, moving your body. It's so funny that we have to go on vacation for these things that a lot of people were trying to vacation from. So you're doing this every day because while we are saying it's nice to have the ability to get away from this, this is your business. So you still need to go out and have time in nature. And while that is your business, you're still checking on livestock. I have cows. So funny. I'm in Florida, like you mentioned, and you don't think about cows. I have cows a block from me. And so the other morning I'm out walking the dogs and I heard something. I'm like, God, that sounds like a cow. And then I just kept walking. I was like, oh no, wait, that is cows. But I love having livestock that close. And we'll go over and maybe slide them a little apple, you know, but it is, it does give you a different mindset than, you know, some game on your phone.
5: Yeah. Yeah. Oh my gosh. I enjoy it so much. And I can't wait till January, you know, cabin season starts in January. I bought some new bulls this year. And so I'm anxious to see what my calves are going to look like and everything. Yeah. I'm always trying to improve my genetics and everything. So it's just, it's a dream come true for me.
4: And that's the thing, because having one bull is fine, but then it gets a little stagnant after a while. They're all, you've got all the same testosterone or what, however. So having new bulls really does make for a healthier lot of animals. And you have longhorns out there, even though I told you, I mentioned earlier, I'm an Aggie and I don't like saying that word, but you know, whatever.
5: I love longhorn, it.
4: Longhorn bulls. Not
5: well, different. Yeah, that's right.
4: That's different. I'm taking
5: you on a ranch ride when you get here, and we're gonna have a little short course in ranching.
4: Okay, I can do this. I'm happy to go. And I love the invitation, and I definitely want to get out there. Yeah. It's wonderful. And as we mentioned, Robbie Schultz is my guest today. It is Bear Creek Smokehouse. 83 years this business has been in business and is known as the finest tourist trap in Texas. I love that. That's high praise. There's a whole bunch of tourist traps in Texas.
5: Yeah. Yeah. Well, that, you know, we say that with tongue in cheek. You know, we welcome everybody, tourist or not, but you know, we just try to provide the most awesome experience for everybody. We're located out here in the beautiful Rolling Hills of East Texas. And, you know, I like to tell everybody, I think we've got the friendliest staff around. We generally care about people and where they come from. And we, you know, when they first walk in the door, we want to show them where the restrooms are and, you know, and guide them around and find out how they heard about us. And, you know, just like that red carpet treatment I was talking to you about a while ago, you know, and give them the best views and the best food and customer service and atmosphere and everything about it. And it's just, it's a fun spot. It really is. And we've got a world map up there, and we've got pins on all continents where we've had visitors. You know, it's just been an amazing ride.
4: Did you get anybody out there when the World Cup was rolling through Texas? Did you get any of the Tartan Army come visit?
5: Yeah, we did. And I'm trying to remember where they were from. My wife and I were in Dallas during that World Cup, and we saw a lot of people up there. Of course, you know, that's kind of World Cup central up there. But yes, we did get some.
4: Boy, that was not expected, and I loved every second of it. The amount of I loved that they saw American hospitality and friendliness and the variety, the surprise and awe that that these visitors, you know, greeted our country with in going, wait a second, I've been driving for 8 hours and I'm still in the same state. I could be in six countries if I was in Europe. I've gone through four different landscapes and, you know, but everybody was so friendly. And boy, what a neat month that was.
5: It was. And you know what, Hannah, it made me so proud for our country that
4: everybody
5: was treated so well and with kindness and, you know, the best hospitality and all that. I wish we could have got more of them out here, because I'm going to tell you what, I would have blown them off the charts. I would have taken them on ranch rides and everything else.
4: Honestly, I am I'm quite sure so many of them will be back, because they were just so happy. Every person online, as I'm talking about getting offline, I spent a ton of time watching visitors come to our land and appreciate it. Like, oh, I didn't know. This is,
2: yeah.
4: I've been in six different cities and every single person has welcomed me and, you know, shown me things and taken me out on 4x4s and boat rides and whatever else.
5: Yeah.
4: So this is the kind of hospitality they'd be getting at Bear Creek. I think you should put a little thing out saying Tartan Army next time you're in Texas. Yeah. Head on over, because this is, they were a lovely people, and I was thrilled that they were here and that we showed up the way we did.
5: Me too. And I'm glad they had the time of their life. It sounded like a lot of them. So, like I say, it made me proud.
4: It made me very, very proud. Hey, folks, again, he is Robbie Schultz. I am Hannah Stanley. Go to Bear Creek Smokehouse. You can Google it. You can go to VRBO and find his nice little guest house that we've been talking about. So you can book it and get to meet Robbie and his entire family. You guys are what, 14 generations now strong. You've got the grandkids now driving the tractors and, but it was your way. It was your great grandfather who bought the land. Is that right?
5: Yes.
4: Okay.
5: Great grandfather. So, you know, it was bought, a lot of it put together right after the turn of the century and everything. And mentioning grandkids, one of my highlights from the summer, you know, we cut all and roll, bale all of our own hay out here on the place.
4: For our sure.
5: I got to teach my grandson how to rake hay.
4: Really?
5: Yeah.
4: That's so like core memories.
5: He was driving a big, huge 120 horsepower tractor that he could barely see over the steering wheel. And okay, so we have our music going in there. You know, we can Bluetooth to the radio and everything.
4: Of course you can. Yeah, tractors are not like they used to be.
5: Tractors no, they're not. Not when I was growing up. So he loves Ella Langley. I love Ella Langley. And we just kept playing Choosing Texas, and some of her top songs. And Barrett looked up at me and he said, "Pops, we're Ella fellows, aren't we?" I said,
4: "Oh
5: yeah,
4: my God, that's
5: buddy.
4: Precious." Precious.
5: Yeah.
4: Okay. So getting back to this, you've got, here's where you're going to go. You're going to go to BearCreekSmokehouse.com. That's going to be your one-stop shopping for everything else. But if you want to follow, because you guys have a YouTube channel now too, which is great.
5: We do.
4: Great.
5: Facebook.
4: Yeah. You're doing episodes.
5: Yeah. Instagram. All the
4: things. So it is all Bear Creek Smokehouse. Your PR people are very good at aligning your branding. That is wonderful. Yes. So it's all at Bear Creek Smokehouse, except for on X or Twitter, as I still call it, because I'm stubborn, which is Bear Creek SH. Totally fine. You'll find it. Here's the other thing you're going to want to do, and you can do that on that website. Tell me about the cookbook. It is Bear Bottom Bliss is the name of the cookbook. And what are we finding there? Because boy, do I love a good cookbook.
5: Oh my gosh. Have I sent you one of those yet?
4: I did not want to ask and make it awkward, but no.
5: Well, I want to send you one. Okay. Yeah. So the cookbook is called, like you said, Bear Bottom Bliss, but five generations of food, family, and faith. And the cookbook is filled with old recipes from like my grandmother, my aunts, my mom, different parts of the family. My wife has some recipes in there. Then we've got Bible verses in there. We've got what I like to call tall tales from growing up out here on the place. So there's a lot of stories in it. But, you know, the recipes are all simple recipes from long ago that you're not going to have to order ingredients in from other planets to, you know, create the dish. You're going to most likely have a lot of the stuff already in your pantry or fridge or whatever. So that's the beauty about it.
4: Well, and it speaks to the fact that you guys are miles and miles from the store. And so it's going to be stuff that you have here, because these are recipes that you made and probably took to a potluck after church on a Sunday.
5: Yeah.
4: So this is, and boy, some of the best food I've ever had is potluck.
5: Right. Mm. Yeah. Well, you're going to find a lot of that stuff.
4: Good eats there. But also on your website, what else are people going to find? Because I know we've got, you and I have talked for years now about ways to barbecue, ways to grill. It's different. That's totally different topics. And soup recipes. And so what are people finding when they come to visit you online, on your online?
5: Okay. Property? Well, you'll find all of our smoked meats and our dry goods, but something and everything deliciousness. Okay. You're going to find on the Smokehouse website. But I got to tell you, Hannah, we're working on a brand new website. It's going to be Bear Creek General Store. And you're going to be able to shop all of these unique items that we have in our store. Our cowhides, our cowhide bags, cowhide purses, cowhide coasters, everything cowhide. And then a lot of other unique products that you can't just go online and find anywhere. So we're bringing a lot of specialty goods to this website. So if you can't ever join us over here and, you know, enjoy this fantastic atmosphere and the general store, you can go online and actually shop our store online. So
4: it's virtual Bear Creek general store. But what, especially as we had, I cannot believe I'm saying this, but it is almost gift giving occasion time. So, you know, this is as we approach the end of the year and Christmas, this is something, you know, people start looking and they're looking for more unique items, things that they're not going to find necessarily on, we'll say Amazon or a Walmart even. So you guys have unique items. The gift of food and a cookbook never is a bad idea, but I'm excited. I can't wait for this virtual general store to all those bear necessities, the bear.
5: We'll have our t-shirts, our ball caps and all that. We've got some great ball caps and all kinds of Bear Creek swag. So we're looking forward to getting that kicked off, and it should be really soon. And like I say, if you know any of your guests or followers are ever in the area, oh my gosh, we would love to have you. It's just a short hop off the interstate. So
4: well, and I do want to mention that also again, Robbie Schultz, my guest. It is Bear Creek Smokehouse. You can go to BearCreekSmokehouse.com and follow them on any of the social media pages. However, we did mention the cottage that people can book and stay and hang out and get to experience your hospitality and the ranch. But people can just stop on by. This does not have to be like, oh, we're going to camp with them or stay in this beautiful home. They can pop on by and get whatever they need, the fixins and the vittles and the unique gifts at the general store.
5: Yeah, that's right. And we've got so much more. You know, we've been, my wife and I try to, you know, we go to market and we look for different unique things and what have you. And we've gotten a whole new line of kids' toys in that are from a kind of a bygone era, you know, and a lot of them are just real entertaining. And so we've got stuff for all ages, I guess is what I'm trying to say, from toddlers. We, you know, we've got Western onesies all the way up to people, you know, that are on up in age. You know, we've got something for everyone.
4: I think that there is a resurgence of people coming back to, I don't consider it a simpler way of life because I know how much hard work goes into this and how much business savvy and sense needs to go into running a ranch and a business and all these things. But it is something where people long for the way of yester, right? Or a different, it's current day for you and for millions of others, but it's not quite as common as it used to be.
5: Right. Yeah.
4: And having just the fresh air alone, it's different.
5: Yeah. You know, there's still a certain mystique about the country and everything to folks that have never gotten to experience, and they're curious and they want to see what it's like. And so we're happy to share a little slice of that with folks when they come out.
4: Yeah, let me go back again. I want to hit all the points before we run out of time, which is coming up faster than I want it to. It is Bear Creek Smokehouse. If you're just joining us, he's Robbie Schultz. And you are technically what, third or fourth generation for this business?
5: You're third. My grandson's the fifth. Hunter runs the plant now. He's the fourth, my son.
4: Wow, your son.
5: Anyway,
4: So this is as pure Americana as you can get. It is a Texas ranch with You call it a cottage, and I'm sure it's lovely, and that's what it really is. I call it a bunkhouse because it's just more romantic for me that way.
5: Yeah, ranchy.
4: But you have actual livestock. People can not only pop by and visit and meet you guys and see the critters, the animals, and the livestock, but they can go to the general store in person. They also can go on VRBO and book to stay with you guys for a night or a few.
5: Yeah, Cottage at the Creek.
4: Cottage at the Creek, that's better. And that is, hold on, I'm reading this. It is, okay, then you have a 16,000 square foot general store.
5: Yeah.
4: I'm not saying that's equitable to Bucky's, but it's close. Like, don't go, you can just go straight to Bear Creek Smokehouse. And then you can then also stop at Bucky's and then compare. But you can get a lot of good stuff at both. Right. But also, because as if that's not enough, you can go to BearCreekSmokehouse.com and you can go to the virtual, this is coming soon, the virtual general store.
5: Yeah.
4: Because you're redoing it. You have a shop right now.
5: Oh, yeah.
4: And you can order the Bear Bottom Bliss cookbook.
5: Yes.
4: Suitable for gift giving.
5: Yes. And then it's a coffee table book. It's beautiful.
4: I'm excited. And then you also have smoked meats. Okay, we also have to get ready because I'm hoping to have you on again before Thanksgiving, but just in case, let's talk about Thanksgiving because you guys always put on a huge spread for your like entire community and family and do amazing things. But what are you offering for people? Because you ship.
5: Oh yeah, we do. So, you know, the smoked turkey is the one that brought us to the dance. My granddad started raising turkeys in 1943, and that's what got us into this business. So we tell everybody smoked turkey brought us to the dance and we'll always have them. But, you know, our turkeys are famous, you know, around the country. We've provided holiday meals for thousands of tables and families all across the nation. And a lot of folks have made it their family tradition to have a Bear Creek smoked turkey or ham, you know, for the holidays. It's fabulous being able to be a part of everybody's holiday.
4: That is such a lovely, lovely thing. What's your favorite dish that you guys serve aside from the smoked turkey?
5: Oh, like a side dish or whatever.
4: What's your favorite thing when Thanksgiving is approaching? You start getting the salivation up back in your jaw. What are you thinking about?
5: You know, sweet potato casserole.
4: Okay, do tell.
5: Yeah.
4: Let's talk about that recipe right now.
5: Oh my gosh, we've got a recipe for one. It's actually got a brown sugar. Lots of butter. It's got pecans and it's got orange peel in it. And it is amazing. Oh my gosh.
4: That orange peel is going to cut through some of that richness. That sounds great.
5: Yeah. And it adds some flavor too. Yeah.
4: Sure.
5: Yeah.
4: Huh. I've never thought about putting orange peel with it.
5: Great.
4: A little zest.
5: Yeah. Yep. Yep.
4: But, are those your pecans?
5: Yeah, we don't raise any pecans, but we bring
4: now
5: them
4: in. That's interesting. I would have thought because Texas pecans are a thing.
5: Uh-huh. They are. Texas pecans are a big thing. And you know, we sell Texas pecan products in our store. We try to have as many Texas products in here as we can, you know, but
4: sure.
5: You know, we have stuff from all over the country as well. But sweet potato casserole is where it's at, baby.
4: Sweet potato casserole. I cannot wait to get this recipe. I'm assuming it's in the Bear Bottom Bliss cookbook. And if it's not, I'm going to call your wife and ask her personally because
5: recipe one way or another.
4: I will find it. Yeah. I will find it. Again, he is Robbie Schultz. This is, I'm Hannah Stanley. This is Beyond Sports. But here's where you're going to go. You're going to go, one, you're going to go to Marshall, Texas. You're going to hook a left. Well, it depends on which way you're coming from, but you'll find it. And go to Bear Creek Smokehouse if you happen to be in the fine state of Texas. 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
5: Yep. That's
4: right. Robbie, always a thrill to have you.
5: Hey, thank you so much for having me, Hannah. And I look forward to you visiting in person someday.
4: I cannot wait. I cannot wait. I'd come for Thanksgiving, but it's not going to work this year. But also, people, VRBO, you can look up Bear Creek Smokehouse.
5: Y'all
4: all
5: come.
4: Right.
5: We're going to treat you like that.
4: I guarantee they would. It is Hannah Stanley here. It's Beyond Sports. And I'll talk to you next week.
1: 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Trade yours on Kelce, America's number one prediction market platform. Dallas is favored to beat New York this Sunday night. They're currently trading at 61%, meaning a $100 trade pays out $100.

0: Back to school season means backpacks, schedules, and busy mornings. But there's one thing a lot of families forget to plan for. What happens when school germs start spreading and someone gets sick? Joining us now is Dr. Peter McCullough with some smart ways to be prepared before the school year begins. So, Doctor, back to school is exciting, but it also seems to be the time of year that families start getting sick again. Why does this season hit so many households?
1: Because people miss an opportunity, and that is to use nasal sprays and throat sprays twice a day preventively. These have been shown to reduce the common cold, flu, RSV, and other viral infections, but it has to be done twice a day on a regular basis.
0: What are some of the most common health issues that families run into once the school season does start?
1: The kids are back in school, they're coughing, they're sneezing, and they clearly spread viruses and other illnesses. And so it's important to be ready at home with a medical emergency kit so as parents, you can handle issues that come up with the children and avoid going to the urgent care.
0: So is that what you recommend parents do now so that they're not scrambling later? 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
1: For sure. After routine preventive measures are taken, the last thing we want to do is have a child get so sick that they need to go into the urgent care or emergency room for IV antibiotics. We can use oral antivirals and antibiotics at home under the guidance of doctors through the guidebook and on telemedicine.
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14: 18 years that I've been here, it's been so cool to be a part of all of that.
15: It is so cool. So why do you think now is an exciting time to join Good Karma?
14: I would say because we are in a really unique position. Our relationship with ESPN now is, you know, not something I ever

0: expected back in the day to see happen. That is so unique, and I think it's a really exciting thing to be a part of, and sports in particular. I mean, the love for sports around here is nuts, right? In our country as a whole, not just around here. Wisconsin, though, pretty sports loving state. But yeah, you know, it's a great time to jump on board and get a part of the excitement, because we're only going to get better, right? There's always room to grow. And I see our company just continuing to go that direction.
1: Absolutely. Again, we are being joined by Sherry Sackett, who is the general manager at our Beaver Dam Market. Now I want to transition to talk about the role you are hiring for out there in Beaver Dam. You're hiring for a sales and marketing role. What exactly will they do in that role?
0: Yeah, so part of that role will be to support the planning and execution of all of our station events, promotions, contests, and also partner marketing initiatives in our market. So this teammate would work closely with our sales department, our content department, our production department, and of course leadership to develop in the creative marketing campaigns for our partners. They would directly support the partnerships and organize all the station events, as I said. So we're looking for someone that's creative, organized, proactive, someone who can manage multiple projects at one time, and is good at collaborating across departments, because they truly will be working with every single person in this building. And it's a pretty fast-paced environment, so they got to be ready for that too.
1: Sounds like such a dynamic individual you are looking for, and I know how exciting that role is. Now, when you talk about the role, you said it's sales and marketing. You said there's so many different hats that they're going to wear. Why is it so important for that role to be combined?
0: That's a great question. I think for the overall success in a market, you really need to be able to have the departments talking to each other, right? So in a role like this, you are really kind of like the conduit. You're the one connecting the different departments and helping make sure that everyone is working efficiently and well together.
1: That is excellent. That is excellent. I know here in the Milwaukee market that I'm based out of, how important this role is to making sure that all the I's are dotted and all the T's are crossed. So I know how important the role absolutely is. Now, what opportunities will this person have to grow?
0: Great question. Well, you know, there are always opportunities company-wide, right? Being teammates here, we both see that every single day, right? So this can really help someone be able to take hold and kind of create the role the way that they want to see it, the way that they want to design it. I think that's a really unique opportunity, and that can definitely lend to other opportunities down the road, maybe in a different market, maybe here. I mean, we always have growth opportunities here. You know, someone who enters a role like this, it's sales and marketing, right? And so they're really working in both quite a lot. Maybe they decide they want to go into sales. Who knows? The opportunities are endless.
1: They absolutely are endless. We even have a Started in BD program here with Good Karma Sports. But, I mean, it's just so great to have people who are so willing and interested in growing and building up their resume. I think starting in Beaver Dam is a great way to build up your resume, to wear so many different hats. Now, is this role where somebody needs to have years of experience working in sports, news, or sales?
0: No, they really don't. I mean, ideally, they would have a little bit of a marketing background, but they wouldn't even need to have any kind of sales background. You know, the marketing would help enough. And just getting in and getting them to learn some of our systems and kind of, you know, grow off of that and decide how they could maybe tweak some things to make them work best for themselves and for the team here. You know, I think that would just, it's just a unique opportunity.
1: Again, we are being joined by Sherry Sackett, general manager of our Beaver Dam Market here at Good Karma Sports. We're talking about the sales and marketing role they are currently hiring for. Now, we talked about kind of, you know, what the role is. Now, I want to talk about the interview process. For those who are listening, make sure you perk your ears up, because this would be great information being shared. Now, Sherry, can you tell me, how can someone stand out during their interview process?
0: I would say energy. I love when somebody comes with good, positive energy and the ability to just really have an open conversation. You know, don't be nervous about it. We're pretty easy to talk to here. So just come and be open and show us, you know, your passion, what you do and what you want to do. Just bring it.
1: Just bring it, indeed. That is so exciting. And talking about the interview process, what can people expect from start to finish when it comes to the whole application process? Can you take me through that?
0: Yeah, sure. So right now we are in the stage of submitting your resume, and you can go to the careers tab at goodkarmasports.com to do that. We are taking them no later than September 16th. So it's a pretty short window here. Make sure you get it in quickly. But then after that, we have just a few different steps that you go through. The first one is submitting a video for us to enjoy and learn a little bit about you. You know, you'd have a few questions that you would be prompted with, and you can just put a short little video together for us. And then after that, there would be a round robin with about four, including myself, four teammates here, where we just have some great conversation about where you've been, where you want to go, what this role, what kind of excitement this role would bring to you. And then beyond that, there might be a presentation round where you get to get put together a little presentation for us on a previously selected topic. And then the final stage is always talking to Craig Karmazin.
1: Oh, yes, the final stages. That is fantastic. That was a great breakdown. So people fully have an understanding of what they're looking at. I know so many times people get nervous when they're applying for different roles because of the unknown. So thank you, Sherry, so much for taking away some of those unknowns so people understand what they could be looking at when they apply for this sales and marketing job at Beaver Dam. Now, also for folks listening, I also want them to find out a little bit more about Beaver Dam. Why is Beaver Dam such a special market for you?
0: Well, this is where it all started, right? In 1997. And the history itself is such a cool, great story. And I know it's one that Craig Karmazin has really enjoyed sharing with so many over the years. It all began here for Good Karma Sports. And I take a lot of pride in that. And I know that my teammates here in Beaver Dam feel that as well. And we feel it in the community. And I'm just so honored that we're able to carry that on with Good Karma Sports.
1: I think one thing you just said is the community. I think that's what makes it so special is that Beaver Dam is a smaller community that values what you all do, and you can feel it every day. I know I've talked to different folks who work at Beaver Dam and how they're local celebrities and how people just depend on them all, whether it's sports news, whether it's entertainment, or whether it's just the news that they need day to day. Good Karma plays a significant role inside the community, and the community absolutely values that. So it's more than just a job. It really is a lifestyle and a career. So I absolutely love the work that they do in Beaver Dam.
0: Yeah. Well, thank you. I appreciate it as well. And it's so funny. You know, when somebody new starts here, we tell them right from the bat, it's like, you know, you're going to get to the point where you'll be walking through the grocery store and people are going to know who you are and they're going to want to talk to you. That absolutely happens on the daily here.
1: That is so fun. That is so fun. Sherry, now also here, got a couple more questions before we wrap up. What would you say would be the coolest thing about your role as the general manager of Beaver Dam Market?
0: Oh, Kyle, that's a big question. I think probably my favorite part of this role is just getting everybody to work together toward the same goals and achieving those goals and celebrating them together. That's really my favorite part of it, is laying it out, putting down the path of where we want to go. And when we get there, you know, enjoying that together.
1: I love the team mentality that you have. Now, what is something folks listening should know about the Good Karma Sports culture, which makes it so unique?
0: I think that within our company, you know, there's a lot of respect, encouragement, opportunity. You know, we have those core values that I really believe all of us believe in so deeply. And I think we have a unique way of finding you know, new teammates that fit that so well and are so willing to just dive in from the get-go. I know I have seen that the last handful of years, especially as we started that Start and BD program a few years back, the willingness to just jump right in and do everything they can to you know, make a difference. And I think we see that company-wide, you know, everybody, again, like I said before, and I was talking about the Beaver Dam market, but the company as a whole, like we have these huge goals together and we do so well working toward those goals together.
1: Absolutely. Absolutely. Now, before we let you go, any last advice you would like to share to anyone who is listening and considering applying for the sales and marketing job at Beaver Dam?
0: Like I said, just do it. Do it and bring it. We would be so excited to have the conversations with you and talk about all the possibilities of what you could do here with our team. We are a fun bunch and we, you know, care a lot about each other. We're a small little group here and it's really a totally different experience, I think, when you have a small market like this, but we work for a much larger company. And it's just a really neat thing to be able to start here in this market and see where you can grow to.
1: Thank you so much, Sherry Sackett, General Manager of our Beaver Dam Market with Good Commerce Sports. Thank you so much for joining us here today on Hired. 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When we come back, we will be joined by William Nichols, a digital account manager for Good Karma Sports. He will answer the big 8 questions and talk about his career journey through Good Karma Sports. Keep it locked. 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
1: Hello and welcome back into Hired, a Good Karma Sports recruitment show. I am your host of Hired, Kyle Wallace, and now I am so excited to be joined by William Nichols, a digital account manager for Good Karma Sports. William is here to answer the big 8 questions about his career journey through Good Karma, Good Karma Sports. William, how you doing today? Thanks for joining us here on Hired.
3: I'm doing well. Thank you for having me, Kyle. I appreciate it.
1: Absolutely. Absolutely. You're here to answer the big 8 questions. And just start with this. What do you actually do at GKS and what would surprise people about your role?
3: Yeah, so I'm a digital account manager here at Good Karma Sports. So my job is making sure campaigns are successful from the time that they're sold all the way through final reporting. That means working with teammates across the company and with our partners just to make sure everything comes together. And what would surprise people about the role? I think what would surprise people most is just how cross-functional the role is. So within Good Karma and with our partners, we're collaborating with everyone from media buyers to creative teams to finance and billing. So just making sure that everything goes smoothly.
1: That is fantastic to hear. Now, William, when did you first realize that Good Karma was different from other companies?
3: Yeah, so I realized pretty quickly. From day one, when we first started, we actually moved into a new office here in Atlanta our first day. And everyone was incredibly welcoming and willing to help. Whether it was somebody on my team, leader in the company, people always made time to answer all of my questions and share what they knew. So I came to Good Karma from a real estate marketing and advertising background. So I was somewhat learning a new industry. And so having people who were so willing to teach and invest their time made the transition so much easier. It's definitely something that I've learned to appreciate throughout my time here and has rang true over the year and a half that I've been with the company.
1: That is fantastic. A year and a half with the company, and you can already tell there was something different about Good Karma. Again, this is Hired. We're being joined by William Nichols, a digital account manager here at Good Karma Sports. Now, which core value of Good Karma do you live out most in your role, and can you tell us how?
3: Yeah, so that's tough. So if I had to pick one, I'd say, especially with account management, I'd say over-deliver. So my job is a set laid out responsibilities, but I enjoy finding ways to provide more value, whether that's using AI, trying to make our teams work easier, creating even better reporting for our partners. It's just something, it's not just me. It's really something I believe the entire company, especially the digital account management team, does very well. So over-deliver, sharing solutions, trying to help each other out, just with the ultimate goal of providing the best service to our partners.
1: I absolutely love that. That over-deliver piece is something that's always so important, not only for teammates, for our partners, because they really feel the us. They really understand that we are truly in it for everyone. Now, also, William, Good Karma talks a lot about growth. How have you grown here, either personally or professionally, over the last year and a half that you've been part of Good Karma?
3: Yeah, so I've grown a lot. I've grown a lot personally and professionally. I think a lot in confidence. Being able to take some ownership over certain items with my role, but just in general. So I think Good Karma's adoption of technology, especially AI, has really provided me the opportunity to grow and learn and gain some new confidence, especially with new technology across the board. And so, I mean, our team has weekly trainings, team chats, sharing best practices. So they provide all the opportunity in the world to learn and grow.
1: That is so exciting to hear. I know for me personally, I've been around Good Karma for a decade here, and I continue to learn and grow, not only outside of GKS, but also professionally as well. Now, what kind of teammate really thrives here at Good Karma?
3: Yeah, going off that same theme of over-deliver, I think someone who's curious, dependable for sure, and definitely willing to help where they're needed. So things move super quickly here, especially on the digital side. So people who thrive are the ones who ask questions and communicate very well. I think a big thing across the board, especially with our digital team, is genuinely caring about their role and helping both their teammates and our partners any way they can.
1: William, I can tell you absolutely enjoy what you do. What is it about what you do every single day that makes you keep coming back?
3: Yeah, I think a big thing for me, ever since I was in school, I wanted to work in sports. And so that's what got me in the door. But something that keeps me coming back is definitely the people here at Good Karma. The people that I work with daily, weekly, monthly. I mean, I haven't come across one negative person. I think everybody genuinely cares about what we do here and cares about each other. And so the job itself, working in sports, being surrounded by sports is something that I love. But the people here, it keeps you coming back.
1: I can concur with that. I absolutely feel that as well. Now, Will, who has shaped your career most since you've been here at Good Karma?
3: Yeah, so I've been really, really lucky since starting here at Good Karma Sports to work with a lot of great teammates. Adam Stacey, who is a marketing consultant in Seattle, he's helped me understand client relationship side of our business a lot better. Dave Belmonte in Denver, since he started, has encouraged me to think a lot more strategically about our partnerships. But I'd say the one person that truly sticks out definitely is my manager, Charles Kim, out in Los Angeles. I'd say he has had like the largest impact on me, growing personally and professionally. I think he's been a true mentor here for me. Just a great guy and a great teammate for sure.
1: Thank you so much for sharing that as well. It's always great to have a mentor to help shape your career as you grow as a young professional. Now, what's a moment you're proud of during your time at Good Karma Sports?
3: Yeah, so one moment I'm really proud of, I would say being nominated for Rookie of the Year at our Karmy Awards during my first year. So the Karmys are our internal awards that recognize teammates. And so just being nominated was amazing. I didn't win. We'll get one on the board soon. But being recognized that early on in my career here was a great feeling and truly humbling and motivated me to keep growing in my role.
1: Congratulations on that. A nomination for Carmi being a Rookie of the Year nomination is something that's serious with how large this company is. So that shows that you have a very, very bright future, Will. Now, also, before we wrap up here, as we ask the Big 8 questions to William Nichols, who is an employee here and a teammate here of Good Karma. He is a digital account manager at Good Karma Sports. Now, are there any cool experiences that you had that you didn't expect to have when you got hired here 18 months ago?
3: There's been a few, yeah. I mean, we've had some partner outings at the Braves stadium over at Truist that have been really cool, getting to know those in the Atlanta broadcast and just the Atlanta area. So I think some opportunities around those events have been really awesome. Going to a partner meeting out in Cincinnati, being able to meet those that we work with. I've had truly a lot of opportunities to just like embrace the sports world. And so I think it's been really cool to see just how many opportunities are here to experience. And yeah.
1: That's awesome. That's awesome. Lastly, I got to ask you, if someone is considering applying to work at Good Karma Sports, what would you tell them?
3: I would say come with a willingness to learn. Like I said, our company moves fast and the sports world moves even faster. So, don't be afraid to ask questions. There's so many talented people here that, want to see you grow and want to see you, become better. And so if you're curious and enjoy collaborating, I mean, you'll have all the opportunities in the world here.
1: Excellent, excellent, excellent. Thank you so much. William Nichols, who is a digital account manager here at Good Karma Sports, thank you so much for joining us here today on Hired.
3: Thank you so much, Kyle. I really appreciate the time. Thank you.
1: Again, thank you so much to William Nichols, a digital account manager here at Good Karma Sports, for joining us today on Hired. When we come back, we will recap today's excellent show that we had. Make sure you keep it locked. You are listening to Hired, a Good Karma Sports recruitment show. Hello and welcome back into Hired, a Good Karma Sports recruitment show. And again, we had a phenomenal show for you today. And I want to say thank you to Sherry Sackett, general manager of our Beaver Dam Market, for joining us here today, talking about her 18-year journey through Good Karma and talking about all of the different career highs she has had, all her growth and development until she became the general manager of the Beaver Dam Market. What a great conversation it was. And also discussing the open position they have for the sales and marketing role out in Beaver Dam. And I also have to have a big thank you to William Nichols, digital account manager for Good Karma. Thank you to him for joining us today to answer the Big 8 questions about his career journey through Good Karma. Thank you for joining us today on Hire. I am your host of Hire, Kyle Walls. And until next time, we'll talk to you later.
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6: Buckeyes at the Texas 19. Saying, looking all over after he receives the snap, throws in the end zone. Caught by Jeremiah Smith for a touchdown and a 19-yard pass play.
5: The Ducks can't quack the code in Stillwater.
7: Snap, knee, that will do it. Quack, quack, and that is that.
5: A second straight nail biter in Ann Arbor.
8: From the 35, Mateer bouncing in the pocket, grabbed and sacked. And that's going to do it. Nate Marshall gets the walk-off sack.
5: We get you set for the first Sunday of the NFL season.
9: They can score with anybody, but they had a difficult time stopping teams. 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
12: 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Nick DeLuca here with you. Second Saturday in September, and it was a good one. If you had a wedding to attend today, hopefully there were some TVs nearby. Lots of action around Major League Baseball. We'll get you ready for our first NFL Sunday of the season. But I have to start recapping a wild week two Saturday of college football. Kick it off with the game of the day in Austin. Ohio State, Texas, 1-4 in the country. Big Ten, SEC, Texas came in as a 1.5-point favorite. It's the 14th time since 1978. The number one team in the country has been an underdog in a regular season game. Longhorns, though, were shaky early. Fumble and INT on the first two drives, leading to 10 Ohio State points. Second quarter, Julian Sayin, Jeremiah Smith, six more.
6: 14 seconds left. Smith and Ennis, wide left. Robertson, McCune, wide right. Bo Jackson in the backfield next to Julian Sayin. Buckeyes at the Texas 19. Sayin looking all over after he receives a snap, throws in the end zone. Caught by Jeremiah Smith for a touchdown and a 19-yard pass play. Julian Sayin to Jeremiah Smith in the air, and Ohio State's lead grows to 19-3.
12: Paul Keels with the call from Learfield. Buckeyes led by 17 at the break. Smith had eight catches, 164 yards, and a touchdown. Part of a big day. Felt like that would be the story. Ohio State entered the fourth quarter leading 23-3 since 2004. Number one teams 197-0 when leading by 20-plus in the fourth. More on that in a minute. Texas touchdown cut it to one score. Then Ohio State driving. Connor Hawkins, 3-for-3 on the night, but missing from 45 to give the Longhorns some life. Arch Manning in the offense driving. Hollywood smothers. Hollywood ending.
13: 12th play of the drive. Third down and goal for Texas inside the Ohio State 1-yard line. The lineup in the eye. Manning under center to take the snap. Third and goal. Handoff. Diving for the goal line. Hollywood smothers. Touchdown, Texas. Smothers over the top. And the Longhorns are an extra point away from taking their first lead of the night.
12: Craig Way with the call from Learfield. Smothers for the lead in the late stages. Texas outscoring Ohio State 21-0 in the fourth quarter to win it 24-23. Texas head coach Steve Sarkisian, we finally found him. What does this win mean for his team?
14: I think what it can do is that this team can understand that we can overcome adversity, and we're going to get faced with more adversity. I mean, we're two games into a long season. This isn't going to be the first time that adversity is going to strike this season. And hopefully this serves as a lesson that we can come back from a lot. And the way you come back is focus on the next play. The way you come back is sticking together as a team. The way you come back is playing complementary football. The way you come back is having the right type of energy. So with that, I think that's what it can do for us. I don't know. It's not just going to, this was one win. This doesn't mean it's worth four, five, six, or seven. It's worth one win. And as I touched on, we need to improve some things that we weren't doing well in the first half. But what it can do is serve as a lesson for, continuing to fight through the adversity when we get faced with it.
12: Yeah, what a second half turnaround for Arch Manning, finishing the first quarter with negative four passing yards and negative 10 rushing yards, then went 16-23 for 136 yards and a touchdown after halftime. Arch soaking it all in postgame with ESPN's Laura Rutledge.
15: Arch, the game's on the line. You're trying to continue to orchestrate this comeback. How would you describe what was going through your head as you were able to lead that game-winning drive?
16: I'm so proud of our guys on all three phases. It wasn't very pretty, but we found a way to win. That's what good teams do.
15: A couple of gutsy calls on fourth down and great moments by you. How did that ignite something in you?
16: This felt good. We got a bunch of good players, a lot of leaders. It's going to be a fun night.
15: This game last year created a lot of adversity for you that you had to overcome. How would you describe the satisfaction now coming out with the win?
16: Losing them again. I had nightmares about that game last year, so we're glad to get a win tonight. Have a good night in Austin. Thank you so much.
17: Yeah, I can hear the emotion in his voice. Second largest fourth quarter comeback in Texas program history, trailing only a 2007 rally against Oklahoma State. On the other side, second half to forget for Ohio State. Head coach Ryan Day on how they bounce back from this collapse.
18: It can come down to one play, and you know, we weren't able to make that play in the fourth quarter. And as coaches, you know, we weren't able to put them, I guess, in enough situations to make those plays. So we got to figure out how to do a better job of that, because ultimately, you know, as coaches, we got to own everything, and we're going to do that coming out of this game. And certainly starts with me and goes to the coordinators and down to the position coaches. But yeah, we're going to have to go back, and it's going to be painful and frustrating. But you know, that's our job.
17: Stunning loss for Ohio State, snapping an 115-game winning streak when holding a 20-point lead at any point. That was the sixth longest active streak among FBS teams. Oregon, meanwhile, on the road in Stillwater, looking for a bounce back after a scare against Boise State in the opener. Last year, the Ducks beat Oklahoma State 69-3. All the makings of a get-right game. Well, wrong.
19: Two wide to each side, third and eight at the Oregon 10. Hawkins is a tailback to Mestemaker's right, and Drew gets the ball. Looks to throw under heavy pressure, gets away. Mestemaker pumps. Mestemaker running, diving toward the end zone. He's in! Pistols firing! Touchdown, Oklahoma State! Drew Mestemaker, give him an Olympic gold medal!
17: Yeah, Drew Mestemaker had Oregon on upset alert all afternoon, and the Cowboy defense finish the job in the fourth.
19: Oregon, first and 10 from its own 45. Here's a toss. Hill drops it, picks it up, fumbles the football, and the Cowboys have recovered. James Williams has recovered at the Oregon 41-yard line with a minute 55 to play.
17: Dave Hunziker with the call from Learfield. Oregon playing with fire, and they get burned in week two. Oklahoma State with a huge upset, 39-31 your final. What a difference a year makes. That 66-point loss was the largest for OSU since 1907. It's the third time a team lost by 65-plus to a team and then beat them in the following season in the AP poll era. Akron over Miami in 1996 and UTEP over Utah in 1974. What a day for Mestemaker postgame on ESPN.
20: Drew, all week long,
17: Mestemaker finishing with 317 passing yards, two touchdowns, 109 rushing yards, and a rushing touchdown. Second player over the last 20 years with 300 pass and 100 rushing yards is a 20-point underdog. What a win for Oklahoma State. Oregon outgained by 273 yards. It snaps a 41-game winning streak against unranked opponents. Head coach Dan Lanning pretty blunt with his post-game assessment.
21: That's because it wasn't close in a lot of ways. We got our
20: Chase in a lot of areas. Tons of credit to Coach Morris and his staff. You know, if it wasn't for the takeaways that we had on defense, it doesn't even look like it looked. You know, that being said, there's a lot of opportunity for improvement. There's, you look overall as a team, we didn't tackle well in week one, we didn't tackle well, right, in week two, right? We didn't win the line of scrimmage on either side of the ball. Got to do a better job there. There's a lot of things that you can look at and evaluate and say, okay, let's go to work. Ultimately, on the same note, every single goal is still in front of us, right? We control our destiny, but this is a game that we need to show improvement. We didn't show improvement. So we have to see that now moving forward with our team. We've got a locker room that's hurting, obviously. But on the same note, Oklahoma State went and won that game, and we didn't do the things that you have to do to win that game. It could be a team that goes and learns from it, becomes a lot better.
21: We didn't have a lot of rhythm on offense today. Again, defensively, we gave up way too many explosives, some poor eye discipline, not winning at the point of attack. And our guys are much more capable of that. So all of that starts with me, right? Every bit of that starts with me. I didn't prepare our guys well enough to play.
17: Yeah, laundry list from Dan Lanning. So surprising to see Dante Moore struggle the way that he did, completing just 14 of 29 pass attempts. Oregon's CFP chances falling from 54% to 20% after the loss on the early All-State playoff predictor. Big game in the early window on Saturday at the Big House. The big question coming in, Bryce Underwood really struggled in the season opener for Michigan against Western Michigan. Tall task against Oklahoma's defense. Doing enough with his arm and his legs.
22: From the Sooner 38 for Michigan. Option keep. Underwood 35. Puts a slip in the ground. 30. Turns to the 20-yard line. To the 10. Near the goal line. Knocked out of bounds. He's in. Touchdown. Just got inside the pylon. Bryce Underwood. 38-yard touchdown run. And the Maize in blue cheering loud here in Ann Arbor.
17: Mark Kestisher with the call here on ESPN Radio. Underwood finishing with just 111 passing yards, but adding 87 on the ground and that score. 38-yarder, the longest rushing touchdown by a Michigan QB since 2018. Michigan defense getting the job done. They hold off Oklahoma 17-10. Wolverines head coach Kyle Whittingham liked this week's game a lot better than last week's.
23: What a great bounce back, I guess you could say, from last week. Proud of the football team. We had a great week of preparation, had a good week, a great week. And they were determined they wouldn't do this game, but determined to be, with a lot more passion and energy and physicality. And they did exactly that. Everything that we were looking for in this game that was missing last week showed up.
17: Yeah, story, the Michigan defense, John Mateer really struggled down the stretch for OU, ended the game 1 of 8 passing for just 3 yards and an interception in the second half. Michigan becoming the first team over the last 20 seasons, despite being held under 300 yards in both games, to find a way to win. On that OU side, Brent Venables really struggling to find some rhythm for his offense, says it's tough to leave Ann Arbor with a loss.
24: I think it goes without saying, Michigan's a really talented football team. We know that. And we're going to see a lot more talented teams as well as the season goes on. And so I know our guys, what they're made of. Don't question that whatsoever. We got to improve, find out the ways that we can do a better job as a staff and help them be better when it matters the most. And, and again, got to do everything we can to, again, put this game behind us, learn from it, grow from it, get better from it, and get ready for, a 10-win New Mexico team that's coming in to Norman next week.
17: Yeah, Michigan, a 5.5-point underdog in this game, making it just the fourth time this century that Michigan has been a home underdog to a non-conference opponent, but they find a way to win. Michigan head coach Kyle Whittingham vocal about needing improvement from Bryce Underwood this week, following up on that post game.
25: Coach, you talk about Bryce's improvement from last week and the comments that you made earlier in the week about, the job not necessarily.
23: I never made those comments. I was asked if his job was infinitely and etched in stone. Whose job is ever etched in stone? So that was my answer. I never brought that up or alluded to that. Are you guys, I mean, you guys all guaranteed jobs? I don't. And I don't know anyone in football that does. So I don't agree that I open that can of worms. And Bryce is our quarterback, and that's where we are right now.
17: Underwood is the Michigan quarterback. Wolverines, I guess we can call it questionable 2-0, but 2-0 nonetheless after a big win over OU. Coming up, we crown a women's champion in Queens and some of the best from Saturday in baseball. This is SportsCenter All Night here on ESPN Radio.
11: 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Tatis Jr. and the San Diego Padres continue to fight for a wild card berth when they travel to San Francisco to face the Giants. 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
17: 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Nick DeLuca here with you. More than just college football on Saturday, crowned a champion at the U.S. Open in Queens. The top two players in the world on the women's side of the bracket, Aryna Sabalenka and Elena Rybakina. Fitting, it went to a third set, but Rybakina meeting the moment.
4: Elena Rybakina is the new world number one and the new U.S. Open champion. First Wimbledon, then the Australian this year, and now a U.S. Open champion for the first time.
17: That call coming from ESPN. Rybakina claiming her third career major title, Wimbledon and the Australian Open, the other two, becomes the first U.S. Open champion in the Open era to win three setters in the quarters, semis, and the final. Will be the world number one for the first time in her career on Monday. Rybakina on sinking in the moment and what it means.
5: I'm shocked, to be honest. I have no words. I mean, what a tournament. I was coming here a little bit injured, not a little bit injured. Yeah. And yes, somehow day by day we were trying to find a way, you know, adapting to all the challenges every day I was waking up with. And yeah, it's just incredible. I can't believe still. No words.
17: And Rybakina growing into a three-time major champion on growing her game into another major title.
5: I feel like experience with my team for a long time, people I know so well, I trust, and I don't know, just everything got together. And we've been working a lot, and I'm just super happy. And the consistency I found is great, but I know that in women's tennis and just in tennis, everything changes so quick. And I'm super happy with the achievements, but I will try, of course, to push more and stay at the top as long as possible.
17: Rybakina, the second woman in the Open era to beat three multi-former major champions in a single U.S. Open, going through Naomi Osaka, Coco Gauff, and Sabalenka, joining Serena Williams in 1999. Sabalenka snapping a streak of two straight U.S. Open titles, was going for the three-peat on Saturday. 19 straight U.S. Open matches won entering this final, falling to 1-4 in her last five major final appearances after starting her career 3-1. SportsCenter all night here on ESPN Radio, the ESPN app. Nick DeLucchi here with you. Over to baseball, just a couple weeks left in the regular season. Some wild card races heating up. The D-backs chasing an NL wild card spot. Rangers still alive in a down AL West. Put together a Texas-sized sixth inning.
8: Here's the pitch. Duran swings and lines one to center field. That's down for a base hit. Young will score. Nimmo headed to the plate. The throw in is cut off, and it's 6-1 Texas. Two-run single for Ezekiel Duran, and the Rangers have plated six runs here in the top of the fifth inning.
17: That call from right here on ESPN Radio. The Rangers scoring six in the fifth, their most in an inning since June 19th, snapping a three-game losing streak to improve to just two games back of the Astros for first in the AL West. 6-2, your final over Arizona. The Braves and the Phillies, top two teams in the NL East, but the Brave bats helping them pull away.
9: 2-2 pitch, and a high drive, deep right center field, to the wall, and off the base of the wall. Drake Baldwin into second base, a two RBI double as he just rocked it into the gap. 7-1 Braves in the fourth inning.
17: 680 the fan, all Braves in Atlanta, 12-2 the final. Braves scoring eight runs in the fourth inning, tying for most in a frame this season. Ronald Acuna Jr., how about 3-for-3 with a homer, drove in a pair, is hitting .364 in September. Braves leading the Phillies by six games now in the NL East, have a 99% chance to win the division, according to ESPN Analytics. Padres and Giants in San Francisco. Fernando Tatis hunting bleachers.
10: And here it comes. Swing, and there's a shot. That's headed for Berkeley. Way, way back and high up into the bleachers. It is 6-3. San Diego. Man. Tape measure home run for Fernando Tatis Jr. His 21st home run of the year.
17: KNBR on the call. Tatis going deep. Jackson Merrill with another homer as well. He is the fourth different player in Padres franchise history with 25 homers and 25 steals in a season. Joining Tatis Jr., Will Myers, and Reggie Sanders, Padres win their sixth straight longest active winning streak in the majors. Be sure to tune in for baseball action tonight as the Giants host the Padres, wrapping up their series on Sunday Night Baseball. Coverage beginning 7 p.m. Eastern on ESPN Radio and the ESPN app. Two division leaders in Tampa, the Rays trying to keep their distance from the Yankees. They get a win 3-2 over Houston. Nick Madrigal, RBI sac fly in the victory. Ian Seymour was outstanding. 6 innings, 2 earned, 10 strikeouts to tie for his second most in a game in his career. The Rays improving to an American League best 49-25 at home this season, on pace for their third highest home win percentage in franchise history. Up next, our half hour headlines and latest from around the NFL. 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
17: Texas takes down Ohio State in a top five stunner, erasing a 20-point deficit in the second half. Oregon upset at Oklahoma State. Michigan picks up a big win over OU. Elena Rybakina, the U.S. Open champ in Queens, and we get you set for the start of the NFL season. Talking some of the big Saturday finals, everything is bigger in Texas. What a comeback for the Longhorns taking down Ohio State. Was it more Texas or the Buckeyes collapse in the second half? ESPN senior college football writer Jake Trotter putting the blame on Ohio State.
26: It's one of the more epic losses in Ohio State history. So, just a total collapse from the Buckeyes. And you have to wonder, like, can they bounce back from this? Because this was getting ready to be, you know, the biggest non-conference win of anybody in the FBS. And now they got to go back home and figure some things out, because they still got to go to Indiana. They still got to go to USC. They still got Oregon. Although I don't know about that game right now, because the Ducks had a pretty rough loss too. So, yeah, it was pretty crazy, and just a wild atmosphere in the fourth quarter in Austin, Texas.
17: Yeah, and what a comeback for Texas. So resilient after falling behind big through three quarters. Trotter says the Longhorns came up clutch down the stretch.
26: I think Ohio State just ran out of gas, and the defense was on the field basically nonstop in the fourth quarter, and you saw it at the end. They just could not, you know, muster the energy to get a stop. So, it was you could feel the momentum shifting in the, late in the third quarter. And then by the time, you know, it was 23-17, you just felt like Texas was going to somehow win the game because they were making all the plays and Ohio State wasn't making any.
17: Yeah, see if that is a big-time springboard win for Texas and how Ohio State responds with a difficult schedule on the horizon. Earlier final that was a little surprising, Michigan responding to take down OU at the Big House. Our ESPN radio team, Mark Kestisher and Kelly Stauffer, recapping a big day for Big Blue.
0: Nick, thank you very much. After all the consternation and controversy of Michigan's last-second win over Western Michigan, Kelly Stauffer, they take down number 11, Oklahoma. You had it diagnosed in the middle of the week. I'm sure the Michigan coaches felt the same way. Bryce Underwood actually had one more run than pass attempt. 18 runs, 17 pass attempts, and the Michigan defense was terrific to take down the Sooners.
1: Michigan offensively had 263 total yards, and Underwood accounted for 198 of them. And also hats off to Jason Beck, the offensive coordinator. I think Jason Beck totally missed it last week pertaining to how to handle Bryce.

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4: Number five.
7: Nick, quite a day in college football. We start with the biggest upset in the young season. Oklahoma State victorious. Dave Hunziker from Learfield.
8: One more snap, and that will be the ballgame. Unbelievable. Snap.
7: Louisiana Tech's Jordan McCray makes it interesting against LSU with a pick six. Kyle Schauschberger with the call from Learfield.
9: Braylon Moore in that purple jersey will snap the football. Levitt looking left right away. Darts one over. Picked off. It's intercepted by Jordan McCray at the goal line. He's galloping across midfield. 45, 35. They're not going to get him. Jordan McCray all the way to the house. A pick six.
4: Number three.
7: Another INT to the

0: just about as exciting as it got in Lexington for those home fans. Little defensive flavor to our Saturday top sound. Couple of defensive scores. Strong bounce back for Bama in that win over Kentucky. LSU waking up after a slow start as well. Going to need to get that offense in gear for next week's Kiffin Bowl in Oxford. That should be a really fun one. Nick DeLucchi here with you. SportsCenter all night. We'll go back to baseball. Yankees and Mets in the Bronx. Empire State Building. Orange and blue.
1: The 2-0. Swing and a high fly ball. Deep right field. This one is out of here. Grand slam, Francisco Lindor. 11-2 Mets at Yankee Stadium.
0: Keith Radd on the call, 880 ESPN New York. Lindor with his 24th career multi-homer game as a shortstop, tying Ernie Banks for the second most in Major League history. The Mets win it 12-2. Their 10-run win tied for the largest against the Yankees in the series history. Struggles continue for Gerrit Cole. He has allowed 7 home runs in his last 2 starts, the most of any 2-start span in his career, loss snapping a Yankees 6-game home winning streak. The Marlins taking on the Dodgers. LA on the road trying to extend their 8-game winning streak. Otto Lopez had other ideas.
2: 2-0. Line shot right field, base hit. Hernandez trots it to score from third. Conine to second, and the Marlins have the lead on an RBI single from Otto Lopez. 3-2 Miami in the second.
0: 104.3 WQAM on the call. The Dodgers' longest active Major League winning streak snapped at 8 games. Pete Fairbanks nailing down a save for Miami as his strong season continues. The Red Sox and the Royals. Willier Abreu with the big blow.
3: 2-2 pitch. Swing and a shot. High into right center field. Back at the track. At the wall. Off the wall. Jasper scores. Hadley rounds third. Willier holds at second. That's a 2-run double. Abreu delivers. And it's 3-1 Red Sox.
0: WEEI 93.7 FM on the call. Abreu with his 36th double of the season. It's tied with Brian Reynolds and Rafael Devers for the most in the majors. Ranger Suarez sharp in the win. 7 innings, 1 earned, 8 strikeouts, throwing a season high 69 strikes. Red Sox now 18-9 against AL Central opponents this season. That's a wrap for us on SportsCenter all night. 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
16: Hello there. I'm Mark Robbins. Week two in college football providing a magical comeback and a big-time upset. The magic occurring in Austin, Texas, as the Texas Longhorns trail top-ranked Ohio State 23-3 going into the fourth quarter. But in that final 15 minutes, the Longhorns hooked the Buckeyes and wrote the script to victory.
17: Manning under center to take the snap. Third and goal. Hand off. Diving for the goal line. Hollywood Smothers. Touchdown, Texas. Smothers over the top. And the Longhorns are an extra point away from taking their first lead of the night.
16: All that call on Learfield. Longhorns stunning number one, beating Ohio State 24-23. The comeback will be part of quarterback Arch Manning's Longhorn legend, although he credits many others.
18: I think it's a credit to the new guys coming in, like Juice, the freshmen, the guys returning, the leadership. It was just all heart, and I'm really proud of the way we responded because we could have let that thing go. Where were we down? What, 17, 20? 20? I mean, that's just a testament to our coaches and our culture, I think.
16: That is Texas quarterback Arch Manning. Meanwhile, sixth-ranked Oregon rallied last week and got a home win over Boise State. But this week at Oklahoma State, the Ducks upset by the Cowboys. Final 39-31, and that win snaps Oklahoma State's 12-game losing streak. Coming up next, why it's the best week ever.
19: Coming up on Monday, week one in the NFL to week two in college football. I'll recap it all in my Upon Further Review at 7 a.m. Eastern. 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

0: Even that close, they were fortunate to even be in the game in the fourth quarter.
1: Dan Lanning, who had cut his teeth of being a great defensive coordinator for Kirby Smart back in the day, and we thought shredded. This defense, they got shredded. 554 yards for an Oklahoma State team in Stillwater that was rolling yesterday. The Big House was rolling. Oklahoma was headed up there. Well, earlier in the week, we didn't know if Bryce Underwood was going to be the starting quarterback, although Kyle Whittingham had kind of said that, and the reporter twisted the words. But it wasn't Bryce Underwood underwhelming. It was this guy.
2: Got Blaylock to his left. He's got three receivers to the left. There's the snap. Back to pass. Stepping up. Throwing right sideline. Picked off Jair Hill at the 20-yard line to the 10. Inside the 5 and knocked out of bounds. Jair Hill with his third career interception, first of the year, and did it come at a big time with 8:40 to go in the fourth quarter.
3: Bad decision by John Mateer and a fantastic play by Jair Hill.
1: Somehow, Jordan, the Wolverines are 2-0 right now with less than 300 yards of total offense, and yet they've still found a way to get it done because, my goodness, Oklahoma struggled on offense mightily yesterday.
0: Yeah, that's the reason that Michigan is 2-0 is because their defense played really, really well in this game. They dominated the game from the jump. It really wasn't even as close probably as the score indicated. Yep. Oklahoma just couldn't really get anything going in this game against Michigan.
1: The entire day. And Kyle Whittingham had this to say about his comments earlier in the week about Bryce Underwood as his QB1.
4: Coach, you talk about Bryce's improvement from last week and the comments that you made earlier in the week about, the job not necessarily.
5: I never made those comments. I was asked, his job was infinitely and etched in stone. Whose job is ever etched in stone? So that was my answer. I never brought that up or alluded to that. You guys all guarantee jobs? I don't. And I don't know anyone in football that does. So I don't agree that I open that can of worms. Bryce is our quarterback, and that's where we are right now.
1: And Bryce wasn't great.
0: He's not very good, though. He's just pedestrian quarterback.
1: It's tough.
0: Nine completions.
1: And I think a lot of that has to do with OU and how good their defense was. But still, you're going to have to play a lot better if they're going to be a force over in the Big Ten. We'll talk about the best of the rest, including a second half from Alabama that left us wowed in what Indiana, Notre Dame, and the Big Ten did yesterday. Jordan Rodnan, Peter Burns, this is the best week ever on ESPN Radio.
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22: Grayson Delgatti, the center, checks everybody out, now sees Russell from the gun. With Hill to his left, play action to him, slant across the middle, catch made, touchdown Alabama. Rico Scott with the grab, and Alabama extends the lead to 20.
1: If you're Rico Scott, you got to go by Rico Suave Scott, right? That's got to be the nickname. That was Chris Stewart on the call for the Alabama Crimson Tide as they were down 17-13 against Kentucky, and Will Stein, who obviously the Oregon Ducks, Jordan Rhinon, they miss him in his play calling, and now he's the head coach over at Kentucky. They were looking good in the second half game, and it was 32-0 in the second half. The Alabama Crimson Tide rolled. Jordan Rhinon, Peter Burns, best week ever, always presented by Progressive Insurance. So Alabama shakes off that slow start. We talked about Texas and their comeback, Oregon getting surprised. But I thought maybe the story of the week, not A&M beating down Arizona State, not Tennessee beating down Georgia Tech. It was the Akron Zips. It was the Akron Zips. Remember this story? Okay, Jordan, remember?
0: Remind me.
1: Okay, so Akron, and I believe their coach is Joe Moorhead, the former Mississippi State coach. He comes up with an idea like, hey, you know what? You're going to get to call an opening drive. Okay, we're going to have like an auction for NIL to call the opening drive of our home series or our home opener. Okay. So Nick Saban was asked. So this guy, Marty Wims II, ends up winning it. Okay. Akron, they did a whole deal. The athletic department or athletic director calls this guy. He wins it. He gets to call the opening script. Okay. Here's what Nick Saban's advice was to him on game day.
23: I'm going to give you three tips. Number one, get the call in early. Don't get marbles in your mouth. You got to get the call in early. That's number one. Number two, stay ahead of the sticks. Run the ball. All the fans are going to want you to throw it. Run the ball. Number three, don't get cute.
24: The fans don't want me to run the ball, definitely.
23: I know, but run it. You won't get criticized as much.
24: All right, I'm listening.
23: And number three is don't get cute, but if you're going to get cute, throw a damn flea flicker. The fans will love it.
1: So run the ball. Don't pass it. But if you're going to do something crazy, go ahead and do a flea flicker. Well, let's go ahead and listen.
0: So did he do a flea flicker?
1: Well, let's go ahead. This is called courtesy of ESPN. What happened in that that first drive?
2: Nice pocket. Rushing three. Safe completion over the middle of the conversion. But that ball came out afterwards.

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0: Giants came out.
1: Yeah.
0: I was talking to somebody at Ole Miss, and they're like, you think he's good? The guy behind him, I think, is even better. And it was Austin Simmons.
1: Yeah, the lefty kind of reminded me a little bit of Tua back from his days over at Alabama. Corey is in New York. Thanks for joining us on Best Week Ever. What's up, Corey?
2: Hey, guys. I'm a big Michigan fan. After that big, huge win the first week we had, going into yesterday's game, I was probably pretty sure that we're going to lose that game and we're going to lose five games. But after that win, we probably might lose three games or four. But does the Underwood, does he remind you of Darnold Robinson shoelace?
1: Mm. Yeah, I hadn't think about, God, I haven't heard, it's like that meme, man, I haven't heard that guy in forever. Denard Robinson back in the day, the Michigan quarterback. I feel like Bryce was built in a lab. And so it's like, all right, I have everything that I want in what a college quarterback should look like. And yet they still haven't figured out a way to kind of unlock the passing ability for him. Right. I mean, I think that was the kind of the thing. J.J. Buchanan has been great. Caught the Hail Mary in week one, made some big grabs for him. They do just enough. And that, I felt like that was a Kyle Whittingham win as much as it was for anything yesterday. Just playing good defense, forcing mistake, not making Bryce do too much, and just kind of surviving, advancing. If they can unlock Bryce and what his potential could be, Jordan, that's a dangerous team.
0: I'm starting to give up hope, but that's really going to happen.
1: I agree.
0: Corey's right. They're going to win a bunch of games.
1: No.
0: But I don't know. I see this Bryce Underwood thing being one of like the biggest fails in the NIL era because they paid him a lot of money. Everybody was certain he was going to be good, and just not even.
1: I don't think that you can pay a high-level five-star quarterback and get a return on, quote-unquote, your investment. Bryce Underwood, that was that way. Nico Iamaleava was the same way from Tennessee to UCLA. Yeah. You're better off going out and grabbing a Josh Hoover, right, that Indiana has, a Sam Levitt that LSU has. All of these quarterbacks, Trinidad Chambliss, guys that can go in the transfer portal and you see a little bit more film on them before you have to commit. John, Ryan, more of your phone calls. We're talking a big week two takeaways from college football, the huge upset that Oklahoma State had against Oregon, and also we'll break down week one of the National Football League. It's the Best Week Ever on ESPN Radio.
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4: Back-to-school season means backpacks, schedules, and busy mornings. But there's one thing a lot of families forget to plan for. What happens when school germs start spreading and someone gets sick? Joining us now is Dr. Peter McCullough with some smart ways to be prepared before the school year begins. So, Doctor, back-to-school is exciting, but it also seems to be the time of year that families start getting sick again. Why does this season hit so many households?
5: Because people miss an opportunity, and that is to use nasal sprays and throat sprays twice a day preventively. 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
4: What are some of the most common health issues that families run into once the school season does start?
5: The kids are back in school, they're coughing, they're sneezing, and they clearly spread viruses and other illnesses. 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
4: Hello there. I'm Mark Robbins. All right, here we go. First Sunday NFL season. And it's been a minute since the Bengals were in the Super Bowl, or the playoffs for that matter. Cincinnati's defense, especially against the run, has been a big problem. They've been working to improve it. Cincinnati will take on Tampa Bay, and ESPN NFL analyst Mina Kimes believes the Buccaneers are going to be testing the Cincinnati run stoppers.
5: That, I think, is really interesting because last year this was a very bad rushing team. However, it was a very injured offensive line. They're healthy again. It should be a really good offensive line when they're healthy. Bucky Irving comes into this game healthy. Zach Robinson, for all of the criticisms, you know, Falcons fans have him. Good run game there. Obviously, I'd be Zach Robinson. So I do think they're going to try to test that.
4: That's Mina Kimes earlier on the Golics here on ESPN Radio. We've got a doubleheader for you coming up on ESPN Radio. Bears and Panthers will get things started from Charlotte. Coverage beginning at noon Eastern, and then it's the Dolphins and the Raiders from Las Vegas. ESPN Radio coverage of that matchup beginning at 4 p.m. Eastern. NFL Network's Ian Rappaport and ESPN NFL insider Adam Schefter report Steelers cornerback Joey Porter Jr. still embroiled in a contract dispute. It has been all summer. Unlikely to play against the Falcons today because of a back injury. And Ian says for Falcons pass rusher Za'Darius Smith, who's been listed as questionable, should be able to play today against the Steelers. Coming up now, it's ESPN Radio's NFL Countdown.
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6: Hello there, I'm Mark Robinson. Welcome to NFL Sunday number one. 13 games on the schedule today, ending with the Sunday night matchup, Giants hosting the Dallas Cowboys. Now, of course, New York will be at home with a new head coach, John Harbaugh, who, through his first offseason and training camp working with quarterback Jackson Dart, has come to a realization.
7: He's even more talented than I thought he was. Like, when you watch a player every day in practice, you get a sense of what he's capable of doing. He can really throw it. He really has a great pocket presence. He understands the pocket and feels it. He sees the downfield. Then he can get out and move, and he can make plays. And he's got a patience and a poise about him.
6: That's Giants head coach John Harbaugh. Falcons quarterback Cooper Rush has been dealing with back spasms, but ESPN NFL insider Adam Schefter reports Rush has been feeling better and is expected to start for the Falcons today against the Steelers. Rush, of course, named the starter for Atlanta earlier this week when Tua Tagovailoa suffered an oblique injury. And we've got a doubleheader of NFL action for you here on ESPN Radio to open up the season. Bears and the Panthers from Charlotte, North Carolina. Coverage beginning at noon Eastern. And then it's the Dolphins and the Raiders from Las Vegas. ESPN Radio coverage of that matchup begins at 4 p.m. Eastern. Elena Rybakina defeated Aryna Sabalenka in three sets Saturday to win the U.S. Women's Open. And now it's the men's final between Ben Shelton and Alexander Zverev. Shelton trying to become the first U.S. male to win the Open since 2003 when Andy Roddick did it. 2 p.m. Eastern on ABC and the app.
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0: walk in your defensive room and say, hey, look, man, we got to help this guy.
1: Yeah.
0: We got to help him now, guys. Sure. You know, he going to throw one to the bad guys, but we got to help this guy.
2: Hopefully it's just one.
1: Hopefully it's just one.
0: Just one.
1: But they do have the weapons, to your point. They got Bijan, they got Kyle Pitts, they got Drake London.
0: Drake London.
1: Zachariah Branch. Like, there is talent, there is speed, and at least it's not his first rodeo. He's filled
0: That's
1: in
0: right.
1: fairly well in the past with the Cowboys. Herm Edwards, we appreciate the time, man. Thank you. Where were people going to see you next? Noon Eastern, it sounds like?
0: Yeah, and then I got a little ABC news, I guess.
3: Oh, just a little ABC.
1: Oh,
3: news.
1: Okay.
3: Oh, just a little ABC.
0: I did a good Morning little, America already.
3: Oh, just a little Good Morning America.
0: That's what we do.
1: Just what we do. Entertaining the country.
0: That's what we do.
1: He's Network Herm Edwards. That's his nickname. Thank you, Coach. We appreciate it. Cooper Rush.
0: Thank you.
1: Listen, just because he's been tabbed to start doesn't mean he's 100%. He's feeling back spasms, but he is going to suit up for the Falcons and start at quarterback. We're going to dive into that matchup with the Steelers. He's Gary Streisky. I'm Randy Scott. Countdown to kickoff on ESPN Radio and the ESPN app.
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1: I'm Ed Mangan. We are moments away from kickoff of the first Sunday of the NFL season, but a team which has the day off today received bad news on the injury front. Rams defensive star Myles Garrett is heading to the injured list. He will have arthroscopic surgery on his knee, and he will miss at least 4 weeks. As for today's game,

0: presented by Progressive Insurance. I'm Kevin Clark alongside Drew Butler and Mike Tannenbaum. A couple updates to get to you. The first one is the Colts. Looks like they are moving the ball. Daniel Jones hits Jonathan Taylor. It's all great. First down. Oops. Fumble. Ravens get the ball in Indy territory. They have a 2nd and 7 at the 44-yard line. 6:37 to go. Second quarter up 21-6. Yes, Mike.
1: Yeah, Rachel and I are pissed. Because I'll tell you what, what's your one job as a punt returner? Catch the ball.
0: The Panthers
1: take control of this game. They force the Bears on 3 and out. They punt the ball away, and the Panthers muff the punt, and now Chicago gets it. Jimmy Horn Jr. Drops it, Colorado receiver, recovered by Chicago. Chicago back in business, 21-21, 6:56 to go in the second quarter. Bears 1st and 10 at the 28.
0: Drew, see how
2: you know, Mike, the most frustrating part of I totally agree, Mike. The most frustrating part about it is that Jimmy Horn Jr. was standing right underneath it. It's not like he was trying to make some acrobatic catch or cover a lot of ground. And credit to the Bears punt coverage team. They were right down in front of him when he muffed it. And now they've got the ball deep in Panthers territory. That game's tied at 21.
0: I was just going to point out, Drew, how quickly Mike Tannenbaum moved off the Colts game that he picked the Colts in. Just seamlessly found another team to rip. Hey, let's get a sounder in Cincinnati.
3: Buccaneers and Bengals.
0: I feel like we could have done a sounder, guys, just for a drive not featuring a Bucs fumble or a turnover. But not only is there no turnover, it's a touchdown. Bucky Irving, 10-yard touchdown run. Bengals 21, Bucs 10, 1:49 to go in the second quarter. Drew, anything going on for Tampa that makes you think that they can claw back in this one?
2: Well, if they could hold on to the ball. I mean, first-year offensive coordinator in Tampa Bay, Zach Robinson, has done a fairly good job of calling plays. I mean, they have gotten deep into the Bengals' territory, and their playmakers keep putting the ball on the ground. We talked about it in the last segment. 3 turnovers in the first 18 minutes of this game. And, of course, ball security there. Bucky Irving finds the end zone. We'll see what happens in the last 1 minute and 49 seconds of this second quarter, but the Bucs are at least going to have a little bit of optimism heading into the locker room at halftime, down 21-10.
0: Yep, that's as Mike T said, we live in a post-Texas Ohio State world.
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2: Back to school season means backpacks, schedules, and busy mornings. But there's one thing a lot of families forget to plan for. What happens when school germs start spreading and someone gets sick? Joining us now is Dr. Peter McCullough with some smart ways to be prepared before the school year begins. So, Doctor, back to school is exciting, but it also seems to be the time of year that families start getting sick again. Why does this season hit so many households?
3: Because people miss an opportunity, and that is to use nasal sprays and throat sprays twice a day preventively. These have been shown to reduce the common cold, flu, RSV, and other viral infections, but it has to be done twice a day on a regular basis.
2: What are some of the most common health issues that families run into once the school season does start?
3: The kids are back in school, they're coughing, they're sneezing, and they clearly spread viruses and other illnesses. 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
13: Hey, this is Rich Eisen. 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

0: stretch of the season in September. Weather cooling down, Padres heating up. San Diego trying to continue their role by the Bay. Plus a look at some of the close calls in the wild card race. Baseball Tonight starts now.
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0: Time to put your two-week notice in. Just a couple of Sundays left in the baseball regular season. Still lots to be decided between now and then. Four teams within four games of the final wild card spot in the American League. Really down to a couple in the NL fighting for that final wild card position. Brings us to Sunday night in San Francisco, where the Padres look to stay red hot against the Giants. Nick DeLuca here with you inside our Baseball Tonight studios. 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Heading into August, a lot of people thought the Padres might be sellers at the trade deadline, but a strong couple-week run convinced GM A.J. Preller to buy, and has that ever paid off? San Diego holding the final NL wild card spot by a game and a half over the Diamondbacks entering tonight thanks to a six-game winning streak, the longest active in Major League Baseball, and their stars are shining bright at the right time. Fernando Tatis with a solo homer in yesterday's win, the big blow. Jackson Merrill going deep as well. Merrill, the fourth different player in Padres franchise history with 25 homers and 25 steals in a season, joining Tatis Jr., Will Myers, and Reggie Sanders back in 1999. Think every game is important down the stretch. Padres finished the regular season with a three-game set against Arizona, would jump to a 74% playoff probability with a win today, falling to 61% with a loss. Fun one on tap from San Francisco tonight. Out to our team with Roxy Bernstein and Doug Glanville.
2: Nick, a gorgeous Sunday evening in San Francisco on the shores of the Bay. Oracle Park.
3: Yes.
2: Where else would you want to be?
3: I mean, I can't get past this view. Every time we sit here in this booth, it's just, it's breathtaking. So I just take it in. And we also have some baseball here and consequential games for particularly the San Diego Padres. So I'm looking forward to it.
2: Padres have won six straight, Doug, and now coming into their ball game today, up a game and a half on the Diamondbacks, the third wild card spot in the National League, and just two behind the Phillies. Here for the home stretch, the final couple of weeks of the season, where do you see the Padres?
3: I mean, they're hitting their stride at the right time, and, you know, they certainly want to continue to figure out how that rotation's going to play out. You know, Casey Mize still adjusting. Nick Pivetta, we'll see what he's going to bring. But they have a lot of things going in the right direction, you know, whether it's Manny Machado or whether Jackson Merrill has been pretty much on fire. So they have a lot of signs, and Tatis Jr. is trying to get into that MVP conversation. So a lot of things are working well, and, you know, it's in their hands to kind of put themselves into position. And even though we're here at San Francisco, they're looking. They know at the end of the season it's against Arizona, a team that's kind of right on their heels.
2: On the other side, you mentioned San Francisco. It's been a rough first season for Tony Vitello managing the Giants, injury after injury, and the latest bug that bit San Francisco, they've lost Rafael Devers now for the rest of the season.
3: Yeah, I mean, it's, you know, he's already had a huge uphill climb just learning this job, transitioning from college and trying to figure out all the moving parts. And then he had a lot of guys go down. And so the one thing that is interesting for him is that a lot of young guys are here now. And that's a little bit what his element comes from, right? Working and mentoring, and it gives them a little bit more flexibility where they're just trying to find out what talent they have. So you're seeing a lineup and a bench full of guys that don't have a ton of experience but have a lot of talent.
2: They'll have their ace on the mound. Logan Webb will make the start for the Giants. Nick Pivetta trying to pitch his way back, has battled injuries this year. Numbers are good, and Pivetta, they're hoping, will be a mainstay in the rotation for them should the Padres get to the postseason. Giants, Padres, Sunday Night Baseball from San Francisco. First pitch coming up shortly, but for now, let's go back to you in the studio, Nick.
0: All right, Roxy, thanks so much. Looking forward to getting it back out to you. Before we go back to the Bay, a look around the rest of baseball. The White Sox entering the day two games up on the Guardians for the AL Central lead, wrapping their series in St. Louis. Snapped a four-game slide with a dramatic Randall Grichuk homer yesterday. Alec Burleson cashing in a Sunday answer. Burleson, bases-clearing double, the only scoring in the game for the Cards. It was all that they needed. 3-1 the final to take two of three this weekend. Michael McGreevy was sharp for the Cards. 6 Ks in 6 innings, allowed 1 run on 3 hits. The White Sox have lost 10 of their last 14 games, beginning a three-game series tomorrow in Cleveland. Guardians with a chance to gain ground in Minnesota, and they sure took advantage.
4: Juan swings, hits one high, hits one deep to right. Kiesel back looking up, it is gone! Steven Kwan with a leadoff home run, his third of the year. And it's 1-0 Cleveland on a towering homer to right.
0: WTAM 1100 on the call. Big days for Kwan and Travis Bezzana. Both homering. Kwan had 3 hits. Bezzana drove in 3. Tanner Bibee pitching into the 7th. 2 earned 7 Ks. Guards will not go away. They take 2 of 3. Now 1 back of the White Sox entering that series tomorrow. Marlins setting up a rubber game today after snapping the Dodgers' 8-game winning streak on Saturday. Down 2, entering the 9th, kept things afloat. Javier Sanoja, 2-run double to tie. Augustin Ramirez for the win.
5: The 2-1 pitch.
6: High fly ball, left field. Cole going back at the wall. Ball, game over. A 2-run walk-off home run for Augustin Ramirez. Fish win, 6-4. And they take the series with the Dodgers.
0: 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Ramirez, the first Marlins player with a pinch hit walk-off homer since Donnie Murphy in 2010. Marlins' third win when trailing by 2 or more runs in the 9th inning or later this season. Dodgers' second loss this year when leading by 2 or more runs in the 9th. Entered today 64-1 in that scenario, but they dropped 2 of 3 in South Florida. Coming up on Baseball Tonight, presented by Grainger, we take a look at some high achievers in 2026 with the regular season coming to a close. 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